0: I think he said he was turning to see if anybody was going to hit him, and that's when he kind of bobbled it a little bit.
1: So second and 10 for Texas Wesleyan at their 25, 5:18 to go first half. McNeese on top 21-0. Adamoli will hand it. And Jernigan gets the carry to the right. Not a whole lot there. Maybe about 3 yards for Ian Jernigan, a six-footer out of Bakersfield, California. It'll be 3rd and 7.
0: Holmes and Quenga over there on that tackle. There was a big blitz up the middle.
1: Yeah, there was.
0: By Trace Meadows, who's coming off now as he blasted it. So it was a good read by the running back to try to bounce it outside, not go up the middle.
1: Cowboys can't figure out who's playing and who's playing where as they have to try to get one more defender off the field. Back to throw. And a catch made, but very, very short on the gain. The reception is made by Smith at the 30-yard line. It will be 4th and about 5 for the Rams from there.
0: Cowboys were very fortunate. They had a guy just barely get to the sideline, but when the ball was snapped, and, you know, by technicality, he could have been called.
1: Yep.
0: But, you know, probably a wise call because he was definitely not in play.
1: So Luna will punt. Stands at his 16-yard line awaiting the snap. Lewis is deep for the Cowboys.
0: That's going to be the far gunner on the right side for the Rams jump. That's 29. All the movement was happening.
1: Brackens is the gunner out there. False start on the Rams. So that'll move it back to the 26-yard line. And it remains 4th down. Cowboys will have 3 minutes and some more left on the clock.
0: Yeah, I would not expect to. Well, they are going to come after it. Oh,
1: ooh,
0: they
1: almost
0: just
1: got
0: get
1: another
0: it.
1: One.
0: Yeah,
1: they
0: yeah.
1: may have gotten a piece of it. That one will bounce down at the 40-yard line.
0: Yeah, the defenders
1: down at the 39 now.
0: Yeah, the Rams, and that actually is the long snapper, Flores, and he got turned around the ball. And he actually let it bounce and go back toward McNeese's advantage for a few minutes. But yeah, they came with it. I was surprised. I thought they'd much back off and put a return on, knowing they were going to get great field position, but a good call by the Cowboys to bring pressure. Now they've got even better field position.
1: Quenga, I think, got a bit of that ball. They'll call for a media timeout here with McNeese leading 21-0 and 3:37 left first half. We get the timeout. This is the McNeese Sports Network.
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1: Cowboys start at the 40-yard line of the Rams, first and 10. Senegal on an end-around. No, actually, that's Lewis on an end-around, and he pulls up.
2: Yeah, he hurt himself. Yeah.
1: Probably a muscle problem as he was going from left to right and was about to turn it upfield, and you could just see all of a sudden he lost his stride.
2: Yeah.
1: And comes over to the bench. Right, he just ran into the bench and now is being looked at by the training staff.
2: Yeah, he didn't have much there anyway. Yeah. Maybe he forgot to cut it up and split somebody somehow, but yeah, you could see immediately discomfort.
1: So second and 14 at the 44. Lippold to throw. He'll hit a receiver after about a 5-yard gain. That is Edwards on the reception at the 39-yard line. A 5-yard gain, and it will set up a third down and 9 for the Cowboys.
2: Yeah, they were on the right hash mark. They threw all the way across the body to the left hash mark, and so the pass stayed there a long time. It was a good pass. It was on the money, but it allowed, because of the length of the pass, it allowed the defender to get up and close the gap and make that tackle.
1: Third and 9, Cowboys. Senegal moves over into the slot on the right side. Back to throw, Lippold. Lots of time. He'll throw, and that's going to be caught, and it's a first down inside the 25. Coming back and making that reception was Elijah Edwards, and that's a first federal first down at the 24-yard line and a good Cowboy third down pickup.
2: Yeah, good hard route, a good hard stop.
1: Quickly to the line come the Cowboys. Ooh, that one was nearly intercepted by the Rams as Bracken stepped in front of Edwards.
2: Yeah, now they have started switching their corners a little bit as Bracken's has come down to this side.
1: So it'll be second and 10 at the 24-yard line. Cowboys went to the line quickly.
2: Well, you know, you can fall into a pattern going quickly and running something short and quick.
1: Yeah.
2: And if you know that pattern, you jump it. I'm not saying Cowboys do that, but that seems like what the Rams thought.
1: Citizen gets a carry for McNeese. And a yard or two to the 23. And now the two-minute timeout will be called with 1:58 remaining in this first half. Cowboys lead it 21-0. And are at the 23-yard line of the Rams. We get another timeout. This is the McNeese Sports Network.
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1: It'll be third down and 9, McNeese. 1:58 remaining here in the second quarter. Cowboys on top 21-0. And they're at the 23, which is likely in field goal range. Cowboys look to add to their lead.
2: Yeah, they will get the ball to start the second half. So that may play into this decision here, though. I think the Cowboys may, you know, they probably want to work on their their kicking game, too, but they really like to punch this thing in here.
1: Wiggins is the tailback on third and nine. Two receivers right, one left. Lippold to throw. Blitz comes.

0: Throw far side and just through the hands of the intended receiver, Edwards, incomplete.
1: Yeah, I really thought they would isolate. You know, that was a great coverage on that side, but I really thought they would isolate DeVille. Yeah. Now, what's happened, like you mentioned earlier, they are now starting to switch their cornerbacks. Mm-hmm. So that cornerback is going with Edwards every time, and the 5'9 cornerback is going with DeVille every time. Not to say he's not a good player, but, you know, there is an advantage there.
0: Here's the Turner Industries field goal try. Cameron's kick is up, and it is good. Deglin Cameron will kick that one from 39 yards, and the Cowboys extend their lead to 24-0. Cameron's first field goal of the season. It is a 41-yarder, and it comes with 1:49 remaining. Cameron makes it 24-0 as the Cowboys extend their lead. That play, that drive, 7 plays, just 17 yards. Got great field position after what we believe was a partially blocked punt. And the Cowboys convert it into 3 with 1:49 left. 24-0, McNeese.
1: The one thing we haven't seen from the Cowboys yet, we haven't really seen them get their running game going.
0: They have not.
1: Yeah, you know, and that's something that I think may be somewhat of a concern moving, and I think that may be a point of emphasis for the second half. So we got to get this thing going. We got to be able to move people around, get some first downs, and run some clock when we need to.
0: The Deep South Productions kickoff will result in a touchback for the Rams. They'll start at their 25 once again with 1:49 to go. As Cameron, who hit the field goal, now kicks that one off for the touchback. Cowboys lead it 24-0. Interesting, the total yardage is not that different. 175 for McNeese, 112 for Texas Wesleyan.
1: Yeah.
0: A lot of the difference is the special teams work. The Cowboys with the blocked field goal for the touchdown. Mm-hmm. Mm-hmm. Gave an extra possession offensively to the Rams, but gave the Cowboys 7 points. Adamoli throws and hits a receiver, Smith. He is bounced down after about a 4-yard gain.
1: Yeah. And, look, they were in the right place at the right time and got a big hit because he tried to elude, jump over something. But nice, Adamoli, it was a nice play to, get it. It's a positive first down play.
0: 2nd and 6, Adamoli to throw. Rolls right, lots of space. There's a flag down as Adamoli runs out of bounds over on his sideline, the far side, the east side.
1: Yeah.
0: And we'll check the penalty call here. Might be a hold.
1: Yeah, that's most definitely a hold. That's about the 3rd time Adamoli's gotten around that right side, outside of, one time they strung him out pretty good and he got rid of it. But he's gotten outside a couple times, and that's, I'm not sure where the Cowboys are missing out on that containment. But
0: 3rd penalty on the Rams in the game, each team with 3. That puts it back to the 20-yard line for 2nd and 15. Adamoli drops. Pressure and a sack. A Sitko sack coming in for the Cowboys was R.J. Staton.
1: Well, the beanbag went down, but apparently the Rams got it back. Not sure if the Cowboys even knew it was out.
0: Yeah. Timeout called by McNeese.
1: It's definitely out, and one cowboy jumped right over it. And
0: the Pokes call timeout here, and we'll have possession. The Rams will have possession at their 12.
1: Yeah, this is an opportunity, and that's just a case of saying, hey, we've gotten good pressure on their punter.
0: Yep,
1: and if we can. I think they're going to be pretty conservative on this 3rd down play. If we can get a quick stop and call another timeout and make them punt it from somewhere around their 5-yard line, maybe even closer to their goal line, And we're going to have good field position, can maybe put some more points on the board for half.
0: Staten with the Sitko sack. Third and 23. Ball at the 12-yard line. Adamoli will hand this one off. And they'll run right with Griffin. And he'll get about 12 yards on the carry, but it won't matter. 56 seconds remaining. The McNeese will call timeout.
1: Yeah, that's a good run, though. That's a good run to give them 12 more space. Yards. So, yeah, I mean, that if Cowboys would have stoned him right there, not only could they have gotten better field position, but they'd have saved about 10 seconds.
0: Now, we'll have to look and see who's going to return the punt for McNeese, because we believe that Solo Lewis injured himself a little while ago. See who heads back for the Cowboys. I think it's going to be Cam Senegal. Yeah, that's who's in punt formation for McNeese on the return side. See Lewis sitting on the bench down here.
1: It may not be that bad. Otherwise, he might have already been in the club, in the dressing room.
0: Fourth and 11, the punt by Luna. Senegal will take this one and just can't stay up.
1: Boy,
0: good play on the Griffin, the running back who came down and tripped up Senegal, or else he had some room. He came flying up to catch that one and to cut it to the right quickly.
1: Yeah,
0: the defender got a hand on him and just forced him to stumble down.
1: Yeah, those line drive punts are dangerous in the sense that if the gunner gets down there in time, he can blast you. And they also, they're hard to read sometimes because you're already thinking about catching it and cutting, and sometimes they're hard to catch. But that was a good job by Senegal.
0: 51 seconds remaining. Cowboys start at their 49-yard line with the First Federal first down, trying to add to their 24-0 lead. Lippold to throw. It's a screen. It's Senegal on the reception and hit from behind and knocked down after only about a 3-yard gain. And now Cam Senegal is slow to get up.
1: Yeah, it looked like all the weight landed right on top of him as they tackled him, and he went down.
0: He is up. Now the training staff comes over. Senegal says, hey, I want to stay out here. And they're going to say, no, you got to come off. It's a Lake Charles Memorial injury timeout. Senegal will be replaced by Levi.
1: Well, that allows them to at least keep some time on the clock because, you see the weight right on his left, on his right side. Well, now they'll force Cowboys to take a timeout.
0: Yeah, they will take the timeout. 40 seconds remaining, second down and 7 for the Pokes at the 48 of Texas Wesleyan. The Cowboys with a Solo Lewis 22-yard reception from Lippold, leading 7-0 at the end of one. Then Stills Bay on a blocked field goal, rather. He returned it 70 yards for the touchdown. Cowboys led it 14-0. DeVille caught a 10-yard pass from Lippold with 5:28 remaining in the second quarter. It was 21-0 McNeese, a 41-yard Eglin Cameron field goal. Here just a moment ago with a minute 49 remaining in the half, made it 24-0 Cowboys. Second and 7 at the 48 of the Rams. Lippold splits 3 to the right, 1 to the left. Lippold to throw. Catch made, and out of bounds goes Wiggins out of the backfield at the 44-yard line. That will be with 35 seconds remaining in the half. A third down and about 3.
1: Yeah, with no timeouts now, 35.1 seconds. You kind of think they're gonna put it up in the air. They will get a brief. Yeah, but if they get do sets it down, they can go up and clock it.
0: Here comes a blitz. Lippold's gonna throw deep. DeVille can't come down with it. Curtis DeVille went around the defender and up for that one and just missed a spectacular catch. Now he limps back towards the sideline.
1: Yeah, I'm surprised they went deep. I know they were trying to catch him deep. I thought they might go a little five stop, get the first down, run up and clock it,
0: and then
1: you know, try something. But yeah, he wasn't able to high point that one. It kind of came down to his body, which now made his 6'2" the same height as the defender. Yeah.
0: The Bills still kind of limping along the sideline there. We'll keep an eye out on him. Cowboys have already lost Lewis from the receiving corps here this evening. That punt is bouncing in the wrong direction for the Cowboys. And it'll be down at about the 13-yard line. 18 seconds remain in the half as Dixon's punt. He had that backspin on it, and it backed up like I wish my pitching wedge would.
1: Yeah. It was good job of keeping it in play. You're so programmed to get down and try to down it when you can. Of course, they're letting 18.9. I expect them to just run this out. They're going to just down it right here.
0: They are. They're going to go into what would normally be called victory formation, but really is just end the half formation here.
1: Yeah.
0: As up under center and taking a knee is Adamoli. Clock will expire to end the first half. McNeese 24, Texas Wesleyan nothing. Halftime is next. This is the McNeese Sports Network.
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0: And at halftime, McNeese leads it 24-0 over Texas Wesleyan. Let's recap the scoring. And here's some of the highlights of the first half, which the Cowboys lead 24-0. The teams struggled offensively early on. Each team went three and out on the first two possessions. Then the Rams went three and out on their third. McNeese got the football, and they finally put together a drive. It was a six-play, 81-yard drive, and it was capped by a solo Lewis 22-yard touchdown reception from Devin Lippold. Lippold to throw. Good time. He'll go to the end zone. Wide open. Touchdown. Solo Lewis in the end zone. That'll be a 23-yarder, and the Cowboys score first. Actually, it was a 22-yarder. Lewis from Lippold,

0: 6 plays, 81 yards, 3:21 off the clock, 7-0 McNeese with 4:14 remaining in that first quarter. In the second quarter, the Rams put together a drive, got all the way down to the 10-yard line of the Cowboys. They had to settle for a field goal try. The field goal attempt by Mangia was blocked. It was blocked by Javon Davis. And Saphir Stills-Bey picked it up, and he ran 70 yards for a Cowboy touchdown with 11:48 remaining in the second quarter. It was 14-0 McNeese. Cowboys scored again on their next possession. This was a drive that took it down inside the 10-yard line of the Rams. And on a third down and a little over 9 yards to go, Curtis DeVille caught his first touchdown of the year on a 10-yarder from Lippold. Lippold, shotgun. He'll throw. That's going to be caught by DeVille. He makes a move and scores the touchdown. Curtis DeVille. He got around the defenders. Catch was made at about the 5-yard line. Looked like he might have to dive for the goal line to try to get him. But no, he just shook him with a move. The Cowboys with a 6-play, 55-yard drive. Took 2 minutes and 20 seconds off the clock. And at 5:28, the Pokes led it 21-0. Cowboys got a late field goal, 1:49 remaining. Diglin Cameron knocked one home from 41 yards, and it was 24-0 for the Cowboys at that juncture. And that's the way the half ends, with the Pokes leading 24-0. We'll take a timeout here at halftime with the Cowboys on top by the 24-0 score. When we come back, we will check around the league for some scores and look at stats. We will do all of that at halftime here on the McNeese Sports Network.
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2: It is halftime, Magnese 24, Texas Wesleyan nothing. Let's take a look at the first half statistics now. Total offense, Magnese 27 plays, 182 yards, 38 plays for Texas Wesleyan and 119 yards. First downs, Texas Wesleyan 8, the Cowboys with 7. Rushing yardage, Rams 17 carries, 34 yards, Magnese 11 carries, 50 yards. Passing, Rams were 11 of 21 for 85 yards and an interception. Magnese 11 of 16 passing and 132 yards through the air. Third down, the Rams 3 of 9, the Cowboys 3 of 7. Possession time, 18:40 for Texas Wesleyan and 11:20 for Magnese. Penalties, 3 for 20 yards against the Rams, 3 for 28 yards against the Cowboys. Cowboys were 1 for 1 in red zone scoring chances. The Rams were 0 for 1 in the red zone. Individual statistics, the Cowboys, this is interesting. They're led in rushing by Cam Senegal, 1 carry, 26 yards. Trevante Citizen, 4 carries, 16 yards. Amari Wiggins, 5 for 10. And Lippold, 1 for minus 2. So the rushing game's just not been there for the Cowboys. For Texas Wesleyan, Maurice Griffin, 7 carries, 25 yards. Ian Jernigan, 3 for 9. Adam Ole, 6 carries, 2 net yards. Mentioned the passing. Lippold, 11 of 16 for 132 and 2 scores. He was sacked once. Adam Ole, 11 of 21, an interception, 85 yards. He was sacked twice. Receiving, Whitney, 4 catches, 45 yards. Smith, 4 for 31. Griffin, 2 for 4. Curtis, 1 for 5 for Texas Wesleyan. For the Cowboys, Elijah Edwards had 3 catches for 33 yards. DeVille, 2 for 38 and a touchdown. Wiggins had 2 catches for 31 yards. Lewis, 2 for 18 and the TD. Luna punting averaged 37.2 yards on 4 kicks. Dixon punted 3 times for 99 yards, a 33-yard average. And leading tacklers, Jamari Seals leads the way with 8. 3 unassisted, 5 assisted for the Rams. And Landon Barrett, 5 tackles, 2 unassisted, 3 assisted for 5 total for the Cowboys. It is halftime. McNeese leads it 24 to nothing. We will take a timeout. We'll look at scores from elsewhere around the Southland Conference. It is just about fully dark now here at Navarre Stadium. We take the break on the McNeese Sports Network.
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2: Let's take a look at our out-of-town scoreboard. As here, the Cowboys lead Texas Wesleyan 24-0. Lots of playing up for the Southland Conference this weekend. Nichols is at Kansas State. That has gone to halftime, and Kansas State leads at 36-3. Also at the end of two in Houston, Rice leads Houston Christian 17-3. South Alabama on top of Southeastern Louisiana. It's also at halftime, 22-7 in favor of South Alabama. Louisiana Tech is pounding Northwestern State 42-3. That is in the second, about midway through that second quarter. Stephen F. Austin and East Texas A&M are even at seven at the end of the first quarter. The Lamar Cardinals trail the Louisiana Raging Cajuns 7-0. That has just gone to the second quarter. And a final from earlier today, UTSA over UT Rio Grande Valley, 45-16 is the final. Again, here it is the Cowboys 24, Texas Wesleyan nothing. Mark and I will talk about the second half, what the Cowboys need to do in the second half of action. We'll talk about the keys for the Cowboys coming up as halftime continues next on the McNeese Sports Network.
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3: Cowboys lead it 24-0 here at halftime. 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We bring you Magnese Cowboy football here on 92.9 The Lake on the Magnese Sports Network. Mark, let's talk about the second half. I think you and I are in agreement. The Cowboys need to establish a running game, and that's kind of key for them. I think they feel pretty comfortable about this 24-0 lead, but they got to get some things right with the offense, particularly rushing the ball.
4: Well, in the first half, you saw they opened it up a little bit, went to a reverse. Yep. They did the little shuttle passes. They did some things, and that was a case of finding something where we can score and win the ball game. Now it's a case of second half learning and getting better at doing some things you're going to have to be able to do down the road. And one of them is run. You know, last week the run game was in pretty good shape. Yeah. This week you would have thought you could have established a better run game, and so far that hasn't happened. So I think that's the key. The other and also, it's been a clean sheet as far as turnovers for the Cowboys, mm-hmm. but there has been two balls that could have been intercepted.
3: Correct.
4: Both of them on the right. So I think that's something you're going to, you know, so knowing Coach Vietor, he's such a meticulous teacher of the game. And, he reminds me of one of those old school guys that's looking for perfection, knowing you're not going to get it, but you work on it every time. And I think what you're going to see second half is them working on some things, especially offensively, that they need to be able to establish. So might not be fun for the fans, you know, if they're not, you know, lining it up and throwing it down the field every time.

0: But it's something they've got to be able to work on, consistent running game. We talked about, and the funny thing, you know, Tom, at the beginning of the game, first play, Amari Wiggins runs for nine yards. And we thought, okay, we're going to see that again. Yeah, we'll see that all night. And no fault of his, and he's got a little bit more help from Trevante Citizen as far as carries.
1: Yep.
0: But not much in the way of the run game. I think you're right.
1: Jake Strong not playing tonight due to the shoulder injury he suffered last week. Cowboys did have a couple of receivers go off. Looked like Solo Lewis with an injury in the first half. A little question about C.J. DeVille, but a great touchdown in that first half. He kind of limped off as well near the end of the half. We'll check on those guys as the second half resumes. McNeese leads it 24-0. The second half is next. This is the McNeese Sports Network.
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1: McNeese leads it 24-0 as we head to the third quarter. Got the light show going on here with the lights up on the standards. And, of course, everybody gets their phones out and turns the lights on. And that looks pretty cool as we get set for the third quarter here. Mark, we're lucky that we got this game underway with no issues with all of the thunderstorms that we had this afternoon. My understanding is that LSU is still delayed on their ball game, and there are some other issues around the state. But it's actually a very nice evening with the temperature around 80 degrees. Not bad for early September Labor Day weekend.
0: Yeah, no doubt. It's been a pleasant evening. Of course, it's pleasant up here where we're at.
1: Yeah.
0: So
1: it's actually kind of chilly.
0: I was looking for the hot chocolate stand while ago. I couldn't.
1: Here's the Deep South Productions kickoff. Senegal will take this one at the 5-yard line. He'll go across the 20, the 25, the 30, cuts it back at the 40. Oh, and he's dragged down at the 40 I think the kicker got him.
0: Yeah, he tried to actually back up at the 40. If he'd have just jetted, he wouldn't have, the way the pursuit was coming, he could not have probably broken it out, but he could have probably got out to the 50. But he tried to back it up right there, but it was still a great run back.
1: Senegal gives the Cowboys terrific field position to begin the third quarter. Cowboys lead it 24-0. Lippold, the quarterback, Wiggins, the tailback. Oh, and a blitz, and they're going to get Lippold.
0: Yeah, he didn't. That was, there's a lot of people that you can look at and go, he didn't see that. But he didn't see it coming. He should have been able to see that coming.
1: Right.
0: And what he did, he had a back to his right. If he steps to the right,

0: right around the back. The back can actually make a block, but he stepped to the left. The blocker had no chance to get it, but a great blitz call right off the bat, and Cowboys behind the chains immediately.
1: Seals got the sack for the Rams. A little swing pass. That's out to Wiggins. Wiggins will get the sack yardage back out to the 40, and it'll be third down and about 10 for the Pokes.
0: Yeah, just, you know, we saw some of that last week, too. You know, just bad first down plays. Yep. And when that happens, you know, you got a positive play of about 10 or 9 right there, but that's just getting back to the original line of scrimmage.
1: Call it third and 11, McNeese at the 40. Two receivers left, one right. Lippold with the snap. The blitz comes. It's picked up. The pass is caught. DeVille with a reception, and he gets the first down, and he'll dive forward to the 40-yard line and have a first Federal first down.
0: Now he comes up a little gimpy, but he had single coverage over there on that side. That time they had swapped defenders on that side, and this time the defensive Brackens was over there, and he stayed on that side.
1: Hutch Swilly in a tailback for the Cowboys. DeVille also exits, limping a bit. Swilly gets the carry. No, it's kept by Lippold. He's got a first down and more. Inside the 25 and down at the 23-yard line.
0: Yeah, that's a good play. And then Lippold's down. He's down. He got his legs cut up from underneath him.
1: Yep.
0: On the zone replay, he kept it. A great fake. And he got his legs cut out from underneath him. And hopefully for that young man's sake, or for the Cowboys' sake, he got the breath knocked out of him, but he's looks like he's kind of holding his lower back, like maybe he landed on his lower back.
1: This is a Lake Charles Memorial injury timeout, and the Cowboys will, at least for one play, have to go with the true freshman, Brady Barrier, the kid out of Barbers Hill, Texas, a freshman, 6'2", had a terrific high school career over there. As Lippold now walks off and seems to be okay. We'll see how long Barrier is in, or if the Cowboys elect to call a timeout here. They may choose to do that, which would mean Lippold could come back in. Nope, Barrier's going to be the guy for his first collegiate snap. I'm excited about this guy. He's had, a terrific high school career, and he's the number 3 quarterback on the roster as a true freshman. It will be Barrier in a pistol formation with Swilly in the backfield. Barrier's going to throw, and he throws short and incomplete, looking for Reed Boyd.
0: Yeah, I thought they had given it to Swilly.
1: I thought they had.
0: Swilly had cut me. He made a heck of a move after he acted like he had the ball. I thought he was breaking it. And
1: Barrier had Boyd out there and then threw it in front of him and down at his feet.
0: Yeah.
1: Had no chance to make the reception. It'll be second down and 10 at the 23. Again, a pistol formation. Swilly, the tailback, now moves to the side of Barrier.
0: Yeah, expect him to get it this time for sure.
1: And
0: yeah,
1: he will, and he'll get some running room left side. He'll get 3 to the 20-yard line, and that'll set up a third down and 7 for the Pokes. Lippold is running over here on the sideline. I guess he's going to come back in at some point. Right now it's Brady Barrier. Cowboys leading 24-0 the first drive of this third quarter. The Pokes have reached the red zone now at the 20 and face third and 7. Two receivers on each side. The motion man is Nwobu. Low snap. Barrier picks it up. He'll throw. Caught by Senegal. First down, Cowboys. Cam Senegal with the reception. He'll take it to the 8-yard line. The ball came loose after the whistle, and they'll rule him down by contact. It'll be first and goal, Pokes.
0: Yeah, nice throw. Nice safe throw. The hitch man just kind of ran down and to the top of the field, and he just hooked it up at about 12 yards. And
1: Devin Lippold has come back in for this first and goal at the 8. Barrier gets his first collegiate completion. First and goal. Lippold from the shotgun. Low snap. He'll keep it himself. And not much there. He is maybe back to the line of scrimmage.
0: Well, you saw the Rams jump their line to the right, which was the Cowboys' left. And low snap. That's the second low snap we've seen in the last three or four. But Swilly was running to the right, which is the weak side. And because of the snap, it threw the timing off. Lippold had to get it, and he just ran right into the teeth. So nothing doing on that play.
1: Second and goal at the eight.
0: Yeah.
1: Boyd moves over to the left side of the line. Lippold shotgun. Blitz comes. Lippold will throw to the corner of the end zone. Oh, what a catch by Elijah Edwards. Touchdown, Cowboys.
0: Yeah, just a great coverage. Just a fade route to the corner. Ball was placed on time, and it was just a battle. But Edwards.
1: Wow, what a catch.
0: My goodness. He just high points it. He and DeVille are really good at high pointing the ball catching it up there. Looks like a little injury to the defender.
1: Here comes the extra point try by Cameron. And it's good. McNeese leads it 31-0 on the Edwards touchdown from Lippold. Cowboys on top. We take the break. This is the McNeese Sports Network.
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1: Cowboys score 9 plays, 59 yards. It took 358. And Elijah Edwards with his second touchdown of the season, an 8-yard reception from Devin Lippold, who has now thrown 3 TD passes in the ball game. And the Cowboys lead it 31-0.
0: Edwards was lined up on the Jakarin Parks, the 5'9 and 175 DB, and you know Edwards 6'2, and so that it's a matchup issue for the Rams whenever they get that situation. So a good job, but again, the inability to just be able to pound that thing in is still not quite there yet.
1: Cameron will kick the Deep South Productions kickoff. It'll be taken by Smith, and Smith is rocked down shy of the 20-yard line. Good kick coverage by the Cowboys. That gets everybody fired up, and there's a flag down after the play.
0: Yeah, that's unfortunate for the Cowboys if they're the ones that committed this, because it was good coverage, special teams. That actually was Trace Meadows, one of the linebackers, that got down there and really laid the pads to the return, man.
1: Unsportsmanlike conduct. And it's on the receiving team.
0: Wow, that's

0: And stacked up there by the Cowboys, Barrett in. No, it was Sibley who made the tackle for the Cowboys.
1: Yeah, Jernigan on the carry, looked like.
0: Oh, Jernigan, yeah.
1: Yeah, yeah. I mean, I knew Senegal played for the Cowboys. Yeah. I mean, I knew the NIL, we were transferring a lot. I just didn't know we were doing it at halftime. But yeah, that quick.
0: Throw near side, catch made by Schneider, his first reception. Gain out to around the 15-yard line, maybe the 16. Will be a 7-yard gain. It'll be 3rd and 3.
1: Kenny had a fleet on the coverage on this near side. So, yeah, you're seeing a little bit more cushion this week than we did last week. Yeah. A lot of press coverage last week.
0: So 3rd down. Flag down. Pass is knocked down again by the Cowboys.
1: Well, that could have been somebody could have been lined up for the Cowboys in the neutral zone. It could have been a procedure or, you know, something of that nature. But
0: illegal formation against the Rams. Can it be declined? It is declined. It'll be 4th and 3. So Adam Ole and the Rams unable to get a first down on their first possession of the second half. Cowboys leading it 31-0, 9:30 to go. And with the ball at the 16, Luna will come in to punt. He'll stand inside his 5. And we'll see who's deep for the Cowboys. That is, now it's Senegal for the Pokes. End-over-end kick will bounce. No, Senegal will come get it at midfield. He'll go through some traffic and get into Ram territory near the 40. And the big like pile-up.
1: That's a rugby scrum right there is what that was.
0: Sure was. It'll set up the Cowboys in really good field position inside the 45 of the Rams. 9:16 to go, 3rd quarter. McNeese leads it 31-0. Put the ball at the 41 of Texas Wesleyan. Have not seen Solo Lewis since he came up lame.
1: Yeah, there may not. No reason at this point.
0: Yep.
1: If there's,
0: Citizen gets a carry for the Cowboys, and he'll get 4 or 5.
1: Good first down run. Cowboys haven't done that much.
0: Not at all. Yeah.
1: Yeah. Probably since the first play.
0: First play of the game.
1: Their possession, with Wiggins, but that's a positive sign that way.
0: Give him 4.5 to the just shy of the 36, 2nd down and a long 5. Lippold will throw deep, wide open receiver, Edwards, touchdown! The Cowboys go deep, and Elijah Edwards catches his 2nd TD of the ball game and his 3rd of the year. Play fake on that one on 2nd down and 5, and that left single coverage and a wide open receiver.
1: Yeah, and he actually had a man in the flat wide open, but not quite as wide open as this one. He was so wide open, he almost underthrew it, but he did just enough to get it there. Great job by the Cowboys.
0: Lippold's 4th touchdown passing. Edwards' 2nd receiving. And the extra point try is up and good. 8:38 remaining, 3rd quarter. Cowboys lead it 38-0 on another Elijah Edwards touchdown. We'll get a timeout. This is the McNeese Sports Network.
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3: Cowboys score just two plays to go 41 yards. A 36-yard Smiley Edwards touchdown reception from Devin Lippold. It's 38-0 McNeese. And four TD passes for Devin Lippold in the ballgame. That's the first time a Cowboy quarterback has thrown four TDs since the spring season of 2021. When Cody Ogeron did it.
4: Right, yeah, and it's, you know, it's been with a couple different receivers, and he's thrown the ball well tonight. He's thrown the passes that are deep.
3: Yeah.
4: You know, especially the ones under coverage. He's given his receivers a chance to go get it. Some good moves. You know, we saw that from DeVille early, that when he made a good move on a touchdown, a 10-yard touchdown. But yeah, it's been that's been a good thing. Now just hope that he's not banged up and too sore, you know. And you know, I saw a barrier loosening up on the sideline, so he may have it the rest of the way.
3: Could be. Here comes the Deep South Productions kickoff. That'll be taken by Smith a yard deep. He'll come out to the 10 and the 15, and he's drilled back. Cowboy special teams really good the last couple of the trips downfield.
4: Yeah, that was Staten actually out there.
3: Yep.
4: Yeah, so he's a little fired up. You know, and you're right, because early in the game there were some good run backs.
3: Yeah, there were.
4: Yeah, against the Cowboys, and a little bit concerned about that. They didn't fair catch a whole lot of them early on the kickoffs, and now the Cowboys are starting to kind of settle in.
3: 38-0 McNeese. The Rams will start at their 14-yard line. Charlie Adamboli, the quarterback, has Griffin in motion. Looking to throw. Throws over the middle, knocked down by the Cowboys. A late flag comes flying in.
4: Yeah, that's a late flag from a long way back, and he might have had an arm around.
3: I think he did,
4: Yeah, around the back side of him. Ball was thrown off target.
3: Morris Taylor knocked it down. He may get called.
4: Yeah, he's going to
3: the interference or the hold.
4: Yeah, it looked like he might have got an arm.
3: So it is a penalty against the Cowboys. There is a Ram that is slow to get up, and we might get an injury timeout here. We do. This is a Lake Charles Memorial injury timeout. One of the linemen for the Rams is down at about the 7 or 8 yard line, and no signal yet from the TV crew that they're going to take a break, so we'll stay right here with you. Give you some stats now. 282 yards of total offense for McNeese, 126 for the Rams. Total plays now 38 for the Cowboys, 42 for the Rams. And they're not going to take a break here. It'll be a 30-second timeout. Time of possession belongs to the Rams, 20 minutes and 22 seconds to just 16:06. And one turnover in the game, an interception by McNeese. Four touchdown passes for Devin Lippold. And the Cowboys lead it 38-0, coming up on the midway point of the third quarter. First and 10 from just outside the 20. Adamoli. Back to throw. Blitz comes. Throw near side. That one is incomplete. Overthrowing Whitney as he was in single cover.

0: Coverage over here on the Cowboy side of the field. And well covered.
1: Yeah, Stills Bay on the coverage over here. He kind of stood him up right at the point where the ball was supposed to be thrown, and did a good job of just holding his ground and not allowing the completion.
0: Second and 10. Handoff. And Griffin will get the carry. Not much there. He'll cut from left back up the middle for three. It will be third down and 7.
1: Lee Holmes from his linebacker spot. He kind of knifed his way through the tackling guard right there and was able to make a tackle. Linebackers are getting a lot more active tonight.
0: Yeah, tonight. Yeah. Holmes in particular.
1: Yeah. Yeah, absolutely.
0: So third, we'll call it 8 at the 22. Clock running with 7:47 to go here in the third quarter. Cowboys on top 38-0. Motion man Griffin. Pass near side. That is through the hands of Curtis, the intended receiver, and incomplete. Again, well covered as Holmes was over there.
1: Well, Cowboys actually put 5 on the line, and they had left Staten back in middle linebacker, and then at the snap, 2 dropped off the side, and Staten went right up the gut.
0: Yeah.
1: And was able to get Adam Moley and pressure him into the high throw.
0: So on fourth down, Luna, the punter, will come in. He'll kick this one with a nice high spiral. And that will be taken by Levi. Levi on the return. He slips through some tackles, stays up. A flag is down as Levi reaches midfield. And a good return by the Cowboys. Their special teams have been very good tonight for the Cowboys. And we'll see what the flag is called for and where we end up starting this drive for McNeese.
1: Yeah, Levi was able. Luckily, he got through that high tackle around the. That'll be on the Cowboys.
0: Yeah, holding call.
1: Yeah, I wasn't sure at first. I didn't know where the flag was, but I see it now down near the 30-yard line. So it was early in the.
0: Early in it. Probably before the.
1: Before the change of possession, but before the ball was caught. Yeah, but. There was a high tackle on Levi. I thought it got him up around the helmet.
0: Yep.
1: He was able to slip through that, showed good balance.
0: Ball is placed at the 40-yard line. McNeese will start there first and 10. And I think that's Barrier at quarterback.
1: Yeah,
0: isn't
1: I think
0: it? Yep.
1: Yeah, I think Barrier will probably have it the rest of the way. And I think you'll see a lot of the run game. That's just a
0: That's a mistake, but Barrier's going to get back to the line of scrimmage. It looked like he was going to be trapped way behind, as I think the snap came earlier than Barrier was expecting it. So no gain at the 40, second and 10. Could have been a disaster.
1: Could have been a disaster, but then it looked like he was going to get some yardage out of it. And
0: yeah, good tackle.
1: Yeah, he just kind of slowed down and a little bit of surprise that time.
0: Swilly is the tailback, Barrier the quarterback. And Hutch Swilly gets the carry, and he runs for a first federal first down. He'll cross midfield. He's tripped up after an 11-yard gain. And with 6:32 remaining, Cowboys leading 38-0. We got a first federal first down in Ram territory.
1: Swilly's got quick feet as he moves through the line.
0: Yeah. Pistol formation. Barrier and Swilly, 2 receivers left, 2 tight ends, 1 on each side. And the handoff to Swilly again. Not much there this time. Got a yard, give him the 48-yard line. Into the game comes Levi for McNeese as well as Nwobu. On second down and 9.5. 5:40 to go, third quarter. McNeese leading 38-0. Brady Barrier in at quarterback. 3 wide, 2 right, 1 left. Play fake, Barrier to throw. That is incomplete off the hands of Elijah Edwards. Looked like

0: He had the right receiver chosen on that route. Not sure what went wrong with the reception. May have been.
1: Well, he had to wait till Edwards get cleared the linebacker, and he did a good job of waiting and throw it. The throw actually was on target. At the linebacker may have shielded Edwards' view a little bit, and then when it got onto him, he kind of lost it. But it wasn't a bad pass at all.
0: Third and nine, blitz comes, barrier throws, catch made.
1: Yeah.
0: Looks just shy of the first down as the Cowboy receiver Rito makes the grab, his first catch of the season, and that will set McNeese up with a fourth and short. Fourth and a yard and a half. And the Cowboys look like they're going to go for it here. Just shy of the 40, they need the 39 for the first down. Swilly the tailback. Pair of receivers on each side. Now Romero goes in motion. Swilly will get the carry and the first down. Needed a yard and a half, got about four. And that's a First Federal first down for the Pokes with 4:30 remaining in this third quarter. Cowboys on top 38-0. See if we can get the Cowboy running game going. McNeese had 83 yards rushing prior to that run.
1: Got Davis in now. Yeah.
0: Wes Davis checks in.
1: Yeah, and he'll get his chance. And there he is.
0: Got a lot of room to the 20 and stays up to the 19-yard line. Boy, Quez had a big hole in front of him, and he took advantage of it.
1: Yeah, and he had one guy to beat, and it was almost like he was looking like, I've got all this room. I don't know where to go, which way to go. And before he knew it, they just kind of ran into each other in the open field.
0: Yeah.
1: I mean, it was just a simple up the middle play, and he just
0: ball is at the 20-yard line with the First Federal first down. Davis gets another carry. Not much there this time. Inside the 20, just shy of the 19 is Quez Davis. Cowboy offensive lineman slow to get up. It's Ashenbeck.
1: Yeah, Davis looked like the ball play went to the left. The hole actually was not designed to go right. That's where it ended up being, but he could not get there.
0: Second down, we'll call it nine to go for the Cowboys. Four wide, three right, one left. Barrier to throw, and just outside of the reach of Rito, and incomplete. It'll be third down, Cowboys.
1: Yeah, nice read that time by the safety. The coverage was actually on the outside. But Head came out of his DB position, the safety spot, and was able to break that thing up.
0: Third and nine, barrier to throw. He'll have to step up, looking still. Now he's going to be taken down from behind after a gain of a couple, giving the 18-yard line. And it'll be fourth down, Cowboys. We'll see what they elect to do now. Leading 38-0, 2:32 remaining. Looks like they're going to keep the offense out there as Swilly comes in.
1: Yeah, you put Swilly in, maybe a little swing pass, maybe a little screen pass, try to slip Swilly out.
0: Back to throw. Barrier throws, he'll go to the end zone, and it is caught! No, it's intercepted, it was taken away.
1: Well,
0: incomplete, they'll say.
1: Well, that's a lot of things.
0: Yeah.
1: That's a lot of things that could happen there, and it was a good effort early.
0: Pass was intended to Levi, and I thought he had both hands on it.
1: I thought he had both hands on it, and the ball didn't get ripped out until he went down. Yep. Of course, you know, there's a lot to look at. If they decide to look at it in a 38-0 game, I'm not sure they will.
0: I don't think they will. It's going to be Ram football at the 18-yard line. We got a timeout on the field with the Cowboys on top 38-0 and a timeout. This is the McNeese Sports Network.
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4: They are reviewing that last play. The replay official may have called for that. Now they're talking between the booth and the referee. We up here thought it was a touchdown for the Cowboys to Jamal Levi.
5: You see he's got it and his butt's down on the ground. Well, I mean, obviously people at home can't see it. We're looking at the big screen in the stadium. He makes a great job of high-pointing that ball. He gets it, pulls it in. You see the defender come in and get it. Now the foot's down. Now he's down on the ground. And now it gets ripped out of his hands.
4: It's ripped out of his hands, and the defender fell out of bounds, which is why they called it incomplete. I think.
5: Well, we think. But it looks to me like he's – I mean, I don't know what they're looking for initially. And we can't – the big screen here, right now we can see it. But then once he goes down, it looks like the back of the defender kind of blocks out where the ball is.
4: Yeah.
5: So we don't really know where it's at right now where that knee hits the ground.
4: There's – watching it again on my video screen here. Levi appeared to be down with the ball, and I think that's what they're looking at right now. And then it's ripped out, and they called it incomplete because the defender who ripped it out came down on his elbow out of bounds.
5: Okay, well, go ahead. We'll make the call. We're one for one tonight. You're one for one.
4: I'm not going to say what they're going to call, but I'm saying what it looks like to me.
5: This is a better view right here. Yeah. I think it's a touchdown.
4: I think it is, too.
5: I think it's a touchdown.
4: Here's a review. I think they said the ruling of an incomplete pass is confirmed.
5: Well, I'm going to disagree, and I'm going to say we're two for two on the night. Because that's a case right there, Tom, of going, we have to go with the call on the field. Because we can't really tell one thing or the other. And, so they didn't give him the great field position with the interception, but at the same time, they didn't get the touchdown either. So
4: starting at the 18, Cowboys lead it 38-0. Rams throw and incomplete, looking for Whitney coming across the field at the 25-yard line. So it remains 38-0 with 1:58 to go. Adam Ole has gone all the way for the Rams in this ball game. Sophomore out of Katy, Texas.
5: Yeah, he hasn't looked that bad. When they stick with the short passing games, he's done well.
4: He has. And a carry. Jernigan will take it to the 25. That's going to be about a 6-7 yard gain and set up a third and manageable. As

0: Ian Jernigan, a six-footer, a 210-pounder from Bakersfield, California, gets the carry.
1: Yeah, I think the Cowboys just have got a bead now on that short passing game. They've done a little bit better job.
0: Third and a long three. Adam Ole to throw. He'll roll right. He will be hit. He spins away, still going. Cuts back to his left, and he's got running room.
1: Yeah,
0: and a first down.
1: Yeah, absolutely.
0: So Adam Ole with good elusiveness that time. He escaped two Cowboys as he went around the right side. He cut it back to the left, and he got a bit of a wedge of blockers in front of him and takes that one to the 32 for the First Federal first down.
1: Well, Cowboys bum rushing. The two of them took the same angle.
0: Yeah, they did.
1: And instead of like bookending him, and then, but he was able to do so. Good job, actually, by Adam Ole.
0: Play fake on first down. Now a pass and a reception. Whitney makes the catch out near the 42. That'll be a first down at the 44-yard line. And the Rams eclipse the 100-yard mark in passing now with that reception by Whitney. 19 seconds to go, third quarter. Cowboys on top, 38-0. Rams moving the football after getting the call. And Jernigan spins around and gains two or three. That'll be the final play of the third quarter. Fourth quarter upcoming. McNeese 38, Texas Wesleyan nothing. And we get the timeout. This is the McNeese Sports Network.
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0: McNeese leads at 38-0. Three quarters are your third quarter statistics. Total offense, McNeese with 324. Texas Wesleyan with 156. Cowboys 218 yards through the air and 106 yards on the ground. The Rams 103 yards through the air, 53 on the ground. McNeese 5 of 11 on third down. The Rams 4 of 12. And the Cowboys with the special teams touchdown on the blocked field goal. And four touchdown passes from Devin Lippold. Lead it 38-0. Rams with a bit of offense here on this possession. They've taken it from about their, 18-yard line now into McNeese territory. And the Cowboy 46, where they'll have a second down and two when the fourth quarter resumes.
1: Yeah, big third down scramble got them out of there. Yeah. But, yeah, we'll take this time. Folks listening out there, I don't know that we've got – I got a group of guys that listen to us. Tom, we call them the boys.
0: Yeah.
1: It's old guys that went to school with right here in Lake Charles at LaGrange. And some of them are as far away as Austin, and the ones that like me are listening. The ones that don't. Yeah. So thank you to you two. Yeah. Two of you that are listening. So, yeah.

0: shout out to those guys. But it's Cowboys needed this game. You know, they needed this after last week, specifically because it was conference game. They needed needed to get some confidence, and I think with Strong out, this was a good game for Leupold.
1: Second and 8 for the Rams. Play fake. Adamoli throws, and that's short and incomplete. He was looking for his tight end, White, and came up just short of him. Yeah, third and 8.
0: Yeah, good pressure up the middle. He kind of threw that one off his back foot.
1: Yep.
0: Couldn't get anything on it. This is typically where they've kind of gone to that little out route, the combo out route on the far side.
1: Jernigan, the tailback. Third and 8. Adamoli to throw. He will step up. He will go down. And that's going to be a Sitko sack back near the 40-yard line. The Cowboys will get to Adamoli for the, what's that, the fourth sack of the game.
0: I was surprised that they were on the left hash. They were single receiver on the left hash. They tried to go to the short side of the field, just nowhere to go. And the Cowboys kind of came from pressure from the wide side. And
1: Luna into punt. He's been busy tonight. He awaits the snap at his 27-yard line. Takes a couple steps now, kicks it away. Levi will let it bounce. And it'll be downed by the Rams right around the 15-yard line. That's where the Cowboys will start first and 10. 13:59 remaining here in the ball game. Cowboys on top, 38-0. Again, it'll be Brady Barrier leading the Cowboy offense. Freshman from Barbers Hill, Texas.
0: Yeah, and we don't know the extent, or at least I don't, Tom. You may know the extent of where Jake Strong stands right now, injury-wise. So this is also good
1: for
0: the Cowboys in the sense that this gives another guy some reps, you know.
1: And that'll be Hutch Swilly on the carry. He'll get 5, 6, maybe even 7 yards out across the 20. Just across the 26-yard line. Call it a 6-yard gain.
0: Starting to wear down a little bit on the defensive end. The depth is starting to show up like you would –
1: you
0: have
1: would
0: thought
1: think,
0: it, yeah, you would think it would should.
1: It's pistol formation. Swilly behind a barrier. Swilly gets a carry left side. He'll get a first down. He'll keep going, and he'll charge forward out to the 38-yard line. Watch Swilly with a couple of good runs on back-to-back carries.
0: Yeah, you're looking. This is still the starting defense.
1: Yeah,
0: for Texas Wesleyan out there. This is Jace Hill Douglas, you know, that tackle. He's, you know, starting linebacker. These are still the same guys.
1: Another carry for Swilly and more yardage. That'll be another first down as he'll cross midfield. Hutch Swilly dives for about 12. And a First Federal first down.
0: Yeah, I figured he'd come out right there. He was a little gassed after three big ones in a row.
1: And it's Davis in the backfield now for McNeese. Got a couple carries in the first half. Play fake. Barrier will throw to the tight end, and the catch made down the right sideline, and still going, and taking it into the end zone for the Cowboy touchdown. That's Wyatt Fontenot. Touchdown, Cowboys.
0: What an inspired and outstanding run by Fontenot, and Barrier gets his first.
1: Yes, career. And Fontenot too.
0: Yeah, so absolutely great run. He got it on the right side, slipped one tackle, tightrope the right side, two more tackles, and he was able to split the defense. Good downfield blocking as the Cowboys did not give up.
1: So Wyatt Fontenot with the touchdown.

0: And the Cowboys get the extra point, lead it 45-0.
1: Yeah, Fontenot coming off in a big celebration. He's excited, as he well should be.
0: Good job down the right sideline. He kept inbounds. He kept his balance. He scored the TD. And the Pokes have the 45-0 lead. 12:09 to go. This is the McNeese Sports Network.
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1: Four plays, 85 yards. Wyatt Fontenot scores on a 46-yard touchdown reception from Brady Barrier, and the Cowboys extend their lead to 45-0. Good for both of them. Fontenot, the sophomore from Lake Charles, went to Sam Houston High. And Barrier, they each get their first collegiate touchdowns.
2: Well, Fontenot showed an extreme amount of agility for a tight end, big guy down the sideline. That was pretty impressive.
1: The balance was outstanding. Kept his feet, stayed on inbounds.
2: Yeah.
1: There's your kickoff, brought to you by Deep South Productions. That'll result in a touchback, as I believe the Pokes had the freshman kicker in there. Yeah, that was Eli Bray, who kicked that one into the end zone. Texas Wesleyan will have it at the 25-yard line, trailing now 45-0. Charlie Adamoli, the quarterback, has gone all the way for Texas Wesleyan. Two receivers, a couple of tight ends. And a new tailback into the game gets the carry. And about 3 or 4 yards. That's Williams, Adarius Williams. He's a redshirt freshman from Vernon, Texas.
2: Yeah, I wouldn't be surprised to see Texas Wesleyan kind of be a little more conservative and try to run this clock and try not to, you know, to put, you know, of course, there are some things they could probably try to work on too. But at this point, be surprised to see if them really try to open it up and put Adamoli at risk.
1: Right. Williams gets another carry running right, and he's dragged down from behind by Quenga after about a 4-yard gain. That'll go to the 33-yard line, just shy of the 33, and set up a 3rd and 2.5. Jared Quenga with that tackle, the senior out of Elk Grove, California.
2: Yeah, got another number. Looks like, I'm not sure if he's been in before tonight, but Eric Franklin in at a other safety spot opposite Quenga, local product.
1: 3rd and a long 2. Play fake. Adamoli will throw. We threw behind his tight end. Incomplete. He was looking for Parker Glee.

0: eaten and missed.
1: Yeah, threw behind him. Cuenca recognized and at the last second came back and made the play.
0: So that'll be fourth and a couple. And the Rams set up for a punt formation here. Levi deep for McNeese.
1: Yeah, but he'll try to kick it away from Levi because
0: Luna's kick will be an end over end. Levi will back away from it now, and it'll be downed by the Rams at the 33-yard line. The Cowboys will start first and 10 there. 10:33 to go in the contest. McNeese in charge, 45-0, the Cowboy lead. And we got a break. We'll take the timeout. This is the McNeese Sports Network.
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0: Cowboys will have a first and 10 at their 33-yard line. 10:33 remaining in the ballgame. Cowboys lead it 45-0. Barrier, the quarterback for McNeese. Got his first collegiate touchdown pass on the last series. He's in there now with Davis as his tailback. Pistol formation. Barrier takes the snap. Hand off to Davis. Quez Davis rumbles on the right side off tackle. Got about seven. Swilly is the leading rusher for the Cowboys. Seven carries, 58 yards. Davis now three carries, 17.
1: Yeah, this is the time of the game you have to be concerned a little bit because you Cowboys are got a lot of fresh bodies in there. And
0: yeah.
1: They're chomping at the bit to play.
0: Yeah.
1: And Texas Wesleyan still has some of their, a lot of their starters in. And
0: there's a pass completed to Trevor Heyman, the freshman wide receiver out of Baton Rouge. And that'll move the sticks for the Cowboys out at the 45-yard line.
1: Yeah, what I was going to say is you got some – sometimes you have some backups that are overzealous.
0: Yeah,
1: and right. Because they're so anxious.
0: To get in there.
1: Yeah, and they go a little harder and a little longer than probably you'd like to see. I just noticed that on one of the blocks that extended for about 5 seconds after the play.
0: Barrier hands off to Davis again. Nothing doing this time. He'll be pushed back. After reaching only the line of scrimmage.
1: Yeah, you know, give a little shout-out. I mean, I know Texas Wesleyan had a bad opening week, and now this is another bad loss for them. But, I mean, they were picked to win their conference. And last year they put it on Louisiana Christian.
0: Yeah, they did.
1: Yeah, so that's going to be interesting later this year to see how they that all matches up with them. But they play hard, and they've got some talented

0: players.
1: 8:45 to go. Cowboys lead it 45-0. Davis gets the carry running left and give him three out to the 48. Devin Lippold with a career night, 199 yards passing, four TD passes for the Cowboy quarterback. First to do so since 2021 when Cody Ogeron did that.
0: Yeah, the odd spring.
1: The odd spring season after the COVID and the hurricane. And Third and seven. Barrier to throw. And he'll throw and he'll hit a receiver for a first down. That is Jalen Smith, the junior out of Houston, who makes the catch at the 40 of Texas Wesleyan.
0: Yeah, another big-bodied receiver, 6'2". And he ran down in the little hitch area. And Barry shows good arm strength on that throw.
1: Colin Faubacher has checked in, the freshman out of Lafayette. He'll be a tailback now for McNeese.
0: Yeah, we'll probably see a couple more runs and then maybe a pass to try to move the chains, but nothing crazy.
1: Faubacher with the carry, and he's got a first down all the way to the 30-yard line. 10-yard gain for Faubacher on his first Cowboy carry.
0: Yeah, you're starting to see some fatigue on that front.
1: Sure.
0: That front three, actually, with the 3-4, but they've been bringing some line. A little bit undersized, a little bit under depth, but they got some subs in now trying to stem this tide a little bit if they can.
1: Under 7 minutes to go in the game. Cowboys leading 45-0 with a First Federal first down at the 30 of the Rams. Faubacher, another carry running left, cuts it back right. He'll gain five just inside the 25-yard line.
0: Fresh set of Cowboys coming in.
1: Several on the offensive line coming in.
0: Yeah, three numbers in the 60s, I should say, not 360s.
1: Yeah. The carry for Faubacher. He'll get the first down, and he will stay up and go out of bounds inside the 15. Colin Faubacher with a nice run. Three straight carries for him now.
0: Yeah, I thought we were first.
1: Yeah,
0: another, see another first. Huh?
1: First touchdown for a Cowboy freshman. Now Faubacher checks out. See who's in for the Cowboys now at the tailback spot. That's back to Quez Davis.
0: Yeah, they're going to try to see if he can finish his drive off.
1: Barrier, hands to Davis, hit right away and driven back. A loss of a yard or two as the linebacker came over from, well, it's the left side of the McNeese offensive line. He came from the right side of the defense and made the stop. That was Seals. Seals out of Cypress, Texas, formerly was at Stephen F. Austin. Pretty good NAIA player. Second and 13 back at the 17-yard line. Davis with another carry. He'll get the yardage back. Lost on the previous carry and maybe another yard. It'll set up third and 9.
0: Yeah, possible throw situation. Yeah. See, they're coming in with a couple receivers.
1: Yeah, they'll take the tight ends out. Bring some more receivers in. I saw Heyman came in.
0: Yeah, Heyman came in.
1: Call it third and 10, Cowboys. Clock runs 4:24 to go.
0: Yeah, they got to get down to about the 3-yard line for a first down. That's going to be
1: tough.
0: Yeah, it's going to be a little tough down when you start getting this close to the red zone.
1: Davis with the carry. And he will break a couple tackles. He'll go towards the goal line and score the Cowboy touchdown. Marquez Davis with the TD. Cowboys extend their lead.
0: Just a strong run. You know, he kind of got off tackle and then bounced it out. One through arm tackle and then got all the way into another arm tackle across the goal line.

0: line. So Cowboys with some impressive runners in the last couple series, you know, albeit, you know, coming behind the guys that you have, and you got to feel really good about the running back room. Yeah.
1: Deep was Davis with the Cowboy TD. And the extra point try is up and good. And that was Bretson Booker who drills it through for the Pokes. It's 52-0 Cowboys. Timeout on the field, 4:07 remaining in the game. We'll take the break on the McNeese Sports Network.
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1: Marquez Davis with the Cowboy touchdown, a 13-yard run, capping off an 11-play, 67-yard drive. McNeese leads at 52-0. Bretson Booker with the extra point, his first in college. I think that's probably Davis's first touchdown, too. I know he hasn't had one this year. Not sure about last year.
0: Yeah, a lot of firsts tonight. Yeah. It's a good week for the Cowboys.
1: 4:07 remaining. McNeese leads at 52-0. Cowboys will look to keep the shutout. Crowd thinning out now, as this one's not really in any doubt. What's happening now? Everybody's going to talk. As long as it's not lightning, I don't care what the delay is.
0: Right, yeah. Yeah. I'm not sure what the protocol would be in a 52-0 game with 4:07.
1: Yeah. Take it to the gym. Go take a knee about five times.
0: Yeah,
1: and call it.
0: Exactly. Yeah.
1: 4:07 to go. A touchdown by Marquez Davis, our triad electric play of the game. And the kickoff brought to you by Deep South Productions will go into the end zone and be downed for a touchback, as Booker did the kicking there on the kickoff.
0: Got good leg, got plenty on it. The flag hasn't done much tonight. It's kind of been just
1: very still.
0: Yeah, just, you know, so I don't know if, you know, how good, you know, Booker's leg is. But yeah, that was pretty impressive.
1: Pretty good, yeah.
0: Yeah.
1: Ball at the 25 for the Rams. And it is still Adamoli at quarterback. As the snap, play fake, looks to throw, does throw. And a catch made far sideline as Whitney makes the grab.

0: About a 9-yard gain.
1: Yeah, they'll mark it
0: a first down.
1: Yeah, why not?
0: 10-yard pickup. Clock runs 3:49 to go. Cowboys on top, 52-0. Charlie Adamoli, the quarterback. That's a new tailback in. Wasaidi Saidi. He'll get the carry running right, trying to get the corner. And breaks a tackle and gets 5 or 6 yards on the first carry of the night.
1: Yeah, Cowboys had it hemmed up really well around that left side of their defense. And for some unknown reason, he was able to slip through, so good effort. They kind of walked it to the left and then brought it back right. And he just ran through some arm tackles. And Cowboys with some new players out there on defense.
0: Saidi stays at tailback for second down and 3. Clock under 3 minutes now to go in the game. Cowboys leading 52-0. Another carry for Saidi running right. He'll dive for a first down just across the 45.
1: Looks like Franklin came up out of a safety spot to make the tackle.
0: Give him the 45-yard line. 2:26 remains in the game. Stay tuned for our post-game show. Give you some highlights of this one that was full of Cowboy highlights. We'll recap the scoring. We'll give you the stats. Check out of town scores. And we'll set it up for next week. All of that coming up as the post-game show will commence immediately following the end of this fourth quarter. About a 3-yard gain on that carry. And we've come to the 2-minute timeout. 2 minutes to go. Cowboys lead it 52-0. We get the break. This is the McNeese Sports Network.
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0: 2 minutes to go. Cowboys lead it 52-0. It's Texas Wesleyan football at their 47-yard line. As we wrap up the 2-minute timeout, officials say, let's go. Adamoli, the quarterback. Motion man left to right. And a play fake. Adamoli rolls left, throws left. He's going to throw deep and incomplete. He was looking for Curtis at about the 25-yard line. And pretty deep pass on second down and 7.
1: Yeah, just the bootleg pass. He had a man short. He didn't.
0: Well, pass interference has been called against the Cowboys. Okay. It'll be a 15-yard penalty and get the Rams inside the 40-yard line.
1: Yeah, you know the Cowboys really would love this.
0: The shutout.
1: The

0: shutout. Yeah, they, you know, that was unfortunate. I think they were great. I think it was some jersey grabbing all the way across the field is what was where the call was. Could have been a holding. Wouldn't have mattered a whole lot.
1: First down, Rams.
0: They were great. I think it was some jersey grabbing all the way across the field is what was where the call was. Could have been a holding. Wouldn't have mattered a whole lot.
1: First down, Rams. Saidi goes to the right and only got about a yard and is driven back.

0: Adamoli drops to throw, sets up a screen, and it's knocked down by the Cowboys.
1: What a great play.
0: Yeah.
1: So there were several great – there were two great plays on that particular possession. First of all, it was a screen being set up. Alexander for the Cowboys came in and deflected the pass because they was a jailbreak.
0: Yeah.
1: But then he was in position to make the interception, and Adamoli actually reached over there and slapped it out of his hands and knocked it down to keep it from going the other direction. So good job by both players.
0: Both of them, yeah. So third and just shy of 10. Zaidi is the tailback. Adamoli back to throw. Steps up, throws deep, looking to the end zone. It is knocked down and incomplete. Cowboy defender went up and got a couple of hands on it, but could not come down with it.
1: Yeah.
0: Who that was? Was that Franklin?
1: No, no, it wasn't Franklin. Franklin was on the far side.
0: Oh, yeah, there he is. Trying to read the number.
1: Not getting the 16?
0: Oh, 16 must be. That's Polk, Kylan Polk.
1: Yeah.
0: Yeah.
1: He actually had a good beat on it, and then the receiver turned into a defender. So second play in a row, the Rams have played defense and kept an interception from happening.
0: Fourth and close to 10, the Rams will go for it here with 105 left. Hand off Saidi, and he pushes the pile, keeps it going, comes up short. Ball at the 31-yard line. A pickup of about 6. And the Cowboys will take over on downs. Folks are going to get Gavin Stout at quarterback.
1: Yeah, he'll get the
0: yep.
1: I imagine they'll let him hand it
0: off.
1: Yeah,
0: probably let him hand it off
1: once
0: or twice.
1: Yeah.
0: Not just take a knee.
1: Yeah. Go ahead and feel that snap in your hands and get it.
0: So much needed work for Stout, and the Cowboys, this will be the third quarterback they've used in the game. Lippold, then Barrier, and now Stout. And the officials can't hang on to the football. That's a fumble.
1: Yeah, that's no doubt. He needs some of those sticky gloves.
0: Yeah. Who was the defensive back in the 70s that had all the stick-em on it?
1: Lester Hayes.
0: Lester Hayes, thank you. Are running by Quez Davis, and Davis will pull forward for a first down and more. He'll get about 20, maybe 25 yards on the carry. As the clock will stop for a moment, it's a First Federal first down, and now the clock starts with 47 seconds to go.
1: Yeah, that's an unexpected burst.
0: Uh-huh.
1: I mean, you know, you're the Rams. You know they're running the ball. You know they're not handing it all. I mean, they're not kneeling on it because you got a backup guy in. You got your fourth running back, so all new linemen in the game. So it's an opportunity for them to say, "Hey, they're running," but now they'll go victory.
0: Yeah.
1: That's
0: Davis is going to end up being the leading rusher for the Cowboys in the ball game, as Stout will take a knee, and that will do it for this one. Cowboys will win this one 52-0, get their first win of the 2026 football season. And we head to the post-game show. We'll take a timeout. We'll come back. We'll do all of our post-game regular features. We'll hear some highlights. We will review the statistics. We'll get the out-of-town Southland scoreboard for you and talk about the victory for the Cowboys. That's all coming up next. This is the McNeese Sports Network.
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4: Cowboys win this one 52-0. Let's review the highlights in this one and recap the scoring for you. After a couple of three and outs by each team, the Cowboys finally got a drive put together. They scored on a solo Lewis 22-yard touchdown reception from Devin Lippold to give the Cowboys the early lead. Lippold to throw. Good time. He'll go to the end zone. Wide open. Touchdown. Solo Lewis in the end zone. That'll be a 23-yarder, and the Cowboys score first. With 4:14 remaining in the first quarter, the Cowboys had that 7-0 lead. It was a six-play, 81-yard drive that took 3 minutes and 21 seconds. That's how the first quarter ended. In the second quarter, the Cowboys scored again. The Rams put together their best drive of the game and got the ball all the way to the Cowboy 10-yard line. They were attempting a field goal on fourth down, and it was blocked by Javon Davis. It was picked up by Saphir Stills-Bey, who took it back 70 yards for the blocked field goal return, and the Cowboys led it 14-0. Later in the second quarter, coming with 5:28 remaining, the Cowboys got their third touchdown of the ball game. It was a Curtis DeVille 10-yard reception from Devin Lippold to cap off a six-play drive. Lippold, shotgun. He'll throw. That's going to be caught by DeVille. He makes a move and scores the touchdown. Curtis DeVille. DeVille from 10 yards away, a six-play 55-yard drive that took 2:20. 21-0 Cowboys, 5:28 remaining first half. Cowboys got a late field goal in the first half, a 41-yarder by Deglin Cameron to make it 24-0. And that's the way the first half would end. The second half featured four Cowboy touchdowns, including a pair from Elijah Edwards. Here's the first one. It came with 10:52 remaining. An eight-yarder from Lippold to cap off a nine-play drive.
5: Boyd moves over to the left side of the line. Lippold shotgun. Blitz comes. Lippold will throw to the corner of the end zone. Oh, what a catch by Elijah Edwards. Touchdown, Cowboys.
4: Edwards, 8 yards from Lippold. 9 plays, 59 yards. 3:58 off the clock. It was 31-0. Cowboys got another touchdown from Elijah Edwards just a few minutes later with 8:38 remaining. A 36-yarder from Lippold. Lippold will throw deep, wide open receiver. Edwards, touchdown! The Cowboys go deep, and Elijah Edwards catches his second TD of the ball game and his third of the season. 2 plays, 41 yards. It was 38-0 Cowboys with 8:38 remaining in the third. That's the way the quarter would end. Cowboys got another touchdown this time with the backups in. Wyatt Fontenot caught a 46-yarder from Brady Barrier. They each got their first collegiate touchdowns.
5: Play fake. Barrier will throw to the tight end, and the catch made down the right sideline, and still going, and taking it into the end zone for the Cowboy touchdown. That's Wyatt Fontenot.
4: 4 plays.
5: Touchdown, Cowboys.
4: 4 plays, 85 yards. Barrier to Wyatt Fontenot.
5: And 1:50 off the clock, 12:05 remaining in the ballgame. The Cowboys led it at that point 45-0 and got one more TD. This was a Marquez Davis touchdown run, a 13-yarder to make it 52-0.
6: Yeah, they got to get down to about the 3-yard line for a first down. That's going to be
5: tough.
6: Yeah, it's going to be a little tough down when you start getting this close to the red zone.
5: Davis with the carry, and he will break a couple tackles. He'll go towards the goal line and score the Cowboy touchdown. Marquez Davis from 13 yards away. You heard us set the play up. It was an unlikely one, but Davis took it in. 11 plays, 67 yards. It was 52-0 at that juncture, and that's your final score. Cowboys win it by that score, 52-0 over Texas Wesleyan. We will take a timeout. We will come back. We'll take a look at the final statistics in this one. That's next on the McNeese Sports Network.
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5: Final score, McNeese Cowboys 52, Texas Wesleyan Rams nothing. Tom Hafer and Mark Young here with you in the post-game show. Mark, feel free to jump in here as we look at the final statistics. Cowboys end up with 500 total yards of offense. A lot of that came in the second half, and a lot of that came with some of the second and third and fourth and fifth string guys in.
6: Yeah, when you look at the rushing yards and you see that the top three rushers are third, fourth, and fifth in your depth chart,
5: yeah, right.
6: And the guy that was leading the rushing, Cameron Senegal, was on a reverse. Yeah, he got the reverse and he was the leading rusher up until probably the fourth quarter. And but, yeah, they got a lot of yards, and they did what they needed to do.
5: The Rams ended up with 187 total yards, breaking it down this way. 113 for the Rams through the air, just 74 on the ground. The Cowboys, 280 passing, 220 on the ground. Time of possession belonged really to the Cowboys, 30 minutes and 38 seconds, 29 minutes and 22 seconds for Texas Wesleyan. Third down was much better for the Cowboys, 7 of 13. The Rams just 4 of 15. Penalties, 4 penalties, 29 yards for Texas Wesleyan, 6 penalties, 59 yards for the Cowboys. The turnovers, let's see, where are the turnovers? I lost them. The Cowboys forced, let's see, they got an interception and the blocked field goal. Those were the two of note, and the Cowboys did not turn the ball over.
4: I don't believe, correct?
6: Right, yep, that is it. Correct, yeah.
4: All right, individual statistics. Marquez Davis was the leading rusher for the Cowboys, 67 yards and the score. Hutch Swilly with 7 carries, 58 yards. Colin Faubacher, 3 for 27, and Cam Senegal, 1 for 26. Griffin led the way for the Rams, 27 net yards on 8 carries. Saidi, late in the game, got 19 yards on 5 carries. Jernigan had 6 carries for 18, and Williams, 2 for 7. Passing, Lippold, 15 of 20, 199 yards, 4 TDs. He was sacked twice. Barrier, 5 of 9, 81 yards, a touchdown. It was a 46-yarder, his long. Passing, Adam Oley did it all for the Rams, 14 of 33, 113 yards. He was sacked 3 times and threw 1 interception. Leading receivers in the game, Elijah Edwards had a really, really solid performance. 5 catches, 77 yards, 2 TDs. Curtis DeVille looked good as well, 3 for 55 and a TD. Wiggins caught 3 for 37. Lewis, 2 for 18 before leaving the game. Lewis had the first touchdown. Mekhi Whitney led the way for the Rams, 6 catches, 67 yards. Sean Smith, 4 for 31. Griffin, 2 for 4. And Schneider held to just 1 catch, 6 yards. The tackles, Kenyatta Fleet led the way for the Cowboys with 6 total, 4 unassisted. Landon Barrett had 2 unassisted, 3 assisted for 5. Jamari Seals led the way with 13 total tackles. He also had a sack and a half from the linebacker position, leading the way for Texas Wesleyan. Mark, any other thoughts on the statistics? Pretty dominant for the Cowboys, particularly in that second half.
6: Well, you know, I thought the first quarter was kind of a wash. It was 7-0, but Cowboys kind of settled in. And, you know, what are you going to say about a guy that comes in and throws 4 TD passes?
4: Yeah.
6: I mean, he had a great game. You know, he only threw, you know, 5 incompletions, and we there were a couple that were questionable.
4: Mm-hmm.
6: But, look, that's why you're out here playing. You're trying to get better. But they got better as the game went on, and you know, we forget that there was almost another touchdown pass.
4: Yep.
6: that went down to the review.
4: Sure did.
6: And so that could have been real. But, look, I was impressed tonight by the Cowboys' receivers. We talked about that briefly. I think, you know, between DeVille and Edwards, but then also Solo, you know, we'll see how he is with that injury, but Solo Lewis. But I was impressed with those guys. But yeah, I was also impressed by the adjustment the defense has made tonight. Mm-hmm. You know, they didn't press, gave up no big plays.
4: Yeah.
6: You know, they kind of kept everything in front. They kind of gave up some first downs. But then they buckled down when they had to, and they made some plays. So they did what they were supposed to do tonight, and they looked pretty good doing it for the, you know, the majority of the game. I think the first couple of series, I think people were like, okay, what's going on?
4: Yeah.
6: But then after that, it was all Cowboys.
4: We'll take a timeout. We'll come back. We'll check the Southland Conference scoreboard. That is next here on the post-game show. 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
2: Cowboys are victorious 52-0 over Texas Wesleyan here this evening. Let's check the Southland Conference scoreboard elsewhere around the league. Louisiana Tech all over Northwestern State, 77-3. That's in the fourth quarter. Still about 10 minutes to go in that one. Stephen F. Austin has taken control of the game against East Texas A&M. It was tied up early on in that one, but now the Lumberjacks lead it 31-7. The Raging Cajuns of ULL have taken a 28-0 lead over Lamar. That's now in the third quarter. Kansas State defeated Nichols 71-3. Rice over Houston Christian 31-3. And South Alabama over Southeastern Louisiana 39-14. That's a final earlier this afternoon. UTSA defeated UT Rio Grande Valley of the Southland Conference 45-16 in that final. Here the final, McNeese wins it 52-0 over Texas Wesleyan. We'll take a timeout and we'll come back to wrap things up from here at Navarre Stadium. That's next on the McNeese Sports Network.
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3: Cowboys win this one 52-0 over the Rams of Texas Wesleyan and improved to 1-1 on the 2026 season. Texas Wesleyan drops to 0-2. Coming up next for the McNeese Cowboys, it's going to be a tough one. Tarleton State, they are now 2-0 on this season. They defeated Bowling Green today by a 20-13 count. Tarleton State came in to today as the number 5 ranked team in the FCS world, and they'll be visiting at Navarre Stadium next week to face our Cowboys. It'll be a tough challenge. We'll see if the Cowboys are up to it. We'll see if some of these guys can get healthy. We know that the Cowboys played without Jake Strong today. We don't know what his status will be for next week. We saw Solo Lewis exit today as well. We'll hope he's able to come back. There may be other some bumps and bruises for the Pokes.

0: along the way. And we'll see who and what kind of Cowboy team shows up on Saturday against a very tough Tarleton State team. The game will begin at 6:02. We'll be on the air with the JD Bank pregame show, 5:02 from here at Navarre Stadium. And we are looking forward to bringing that one to you next week. We enjoyed this one as well. Thanks to Patrick, who worked the boards back at our 92.9 The Lake studios. For Mark Young, I am Tom Hafer saying so long from Navarre Stadium, where once again the final, McNeese 52, the Rams of Texas Wesleyan, nothing. So long until next week. Good night.
1: What a matchup we've got, folks. Just nonstop action. The energy is electric and the fans are all in. An intense game like this calls for a Coca-Cola. Ah, crisp and refreshing. That's a game changer. Yeah, that taste scores every time. 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

Labor Day weekend, we're sending summer back to 1980-something, when your summer playlist was a mixtape, your phone stayed attached to the wall, and nobody had ever heard the words screen time. We're wrapping up summer with an awesome 80s weekend. Prince, Journey, Madonna, Bon Jovi, Michael Jackson, and more. Turn it up and make Labor Day weekend totally awesome. An awesome 80s weekend. The hits that still make you turn it up. 92.9 The Lake. 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

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Southwest Louisiana's greatest hits of the 80s, 90s, and more.

0: It's Labor Day weekend. Your job? Grill something. Find a cold drink and turn us up, because we're wrapping up summer with an awesome 80s weekend. The Police, Madonna, Bryan Adams, Def Leppard, Whitney Houston. The biggest songs from the decade that basically invented the summer soundtrack. No work, no meetings, no spreadsheets. Just an awesome 80s weekend.
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This Labor Day weekend, turn up one last blast of summer with an awesome 80s weekend. Madonna, Bon Jovi, Prince, Journey, Whitney, Def Leppard. 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

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We're getting ready for another edition of PokeCast. 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

Labor Day weekend, we're sending summer back to 1980-something, when your summer playlist was a mixtape, your phone stayed attached to the wall, and nobody had ever heard the words screen time. We're wrapping up summer with an awesome 80s weekend. Prince, Journey, Madonna, Bon Jovi, Michael Jackson, and more. Turn it up and make Labor Day weekend totally awesome. An awesome 80s weekend. 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

Labor Day weekend, we're sending summer back to 1980-something, when your summer playlist was a mixtape, your phone stayed attached to the wall, and nobody had ever heard the words screen time. We're wrapping up summer with an awesome 80s weekend. Prince, Journey, Madonna, Bon Jovi, Michael Jackson, and more. Turn it up and make Labor Day weekend totally awesome. An awesome 80s weekend. Proof that great music doesn't expire. 92.9 The Lake, Southwest Louisiana's greatest hits of the 80s, 90s, and more.

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An awesome 80s weekend. All weekend long, we're loading up on the decade of big hair, bigger hooks, and songs you still know every word to.

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Before you put away the flip-flops, cover the grill, and admit that summer is basically over, we've got one more weekend to do it right. An awesome 80s weekend. All weekend long, we're loading up on the decade of big hair, bigger hooks, and songs you still know every word to. Don't stop Journey. Believing. Michael Jackson. Cyndi Lauper. Bon Jovi. Prince, and tons more. Give summer the send-off it deserves with an awesome 80s weekend. Listening's easier when it's on the app. 92.9 The Lake, Southwest Louisiana's greatest hits of the 80s, 90s, and more. Shut up!

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0: It's Labor Day weekend. Your job? Grill something. Find a cold drink and turn us up, because we're wrapping up summer with an awesome 80s weekend. The Police, Madonna, Bryan Adams, Def Leppard, Whitney Houston. The biggest songs from the decade that basically invented the summer soundtrack. No work, no meetings, no spreadsheets. Just an awesome 80s weekend.
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We're getting ready for another edition of PokeCast. Hear the latest from inside McNeese Athletics with insider Jim Gazzolo, including interviews with Matt Viator, Bill Armstrong, Ashton Feldhaus, James Landreneau, Justin Hill, and more throughout the year. 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

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Weird how that keeps happening. 92.9 The Lake, Southwest Louisiana's greatest hits of the 80s, 90s, and more.

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0: This Labor Day weekend, we're sending summer back to 1980-something, when your summer playlist was a mixtape, your phone stayed attached to the wall, and nobody had ever heard the words screen time. We're wrapping up summer with an awesome 80s weekend. Prince, Journey, Madonna, Bon Jovi, Michael Jackson, and more. Turn it up and make Labor Day weekend totally awesome. An awesome 80s weekend.
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And welcome to American Top 40. My name's Casey Kasem, and I'm all set to count down the biggest hits in the USA. Our official rankings come directly from Billboard Magazine's nationwide survey of radio stations and record stores. Every week here in Hollywood, we put it all together and count them down to the top song in the land. Last week, the number three song was Believe It or Not, the theme from The Greatest American Hero by Joey Scarberry. At number two was Slow Hand by the Pointer Sisters. And at number one last week was this song.

0: Diana Ross and Lionel Richie with Endless Love, last week's number one song in the USA. This is American Top 40. I'm Casey Kasem, and here come this week's 40 biggest hits in the land.
1: Number 40.
0: A year and a half ago, Australia's Little River Band were in the 40 with Cool Change, and they're back, debuting this week with The Night Owls.

The first of 9 foreign acts on American Top 40 this week from Australia, the Little River Band at number 40 with a debut song called The Night Owls. I'm Casey Kasem. This is AT40 in Hollywood. 8 years ago in Dallas, 6 men formed a band and called it Point Blank. They're still based in Texas, and last week their first chart single debuted in the countdown at number 40. Up a notch this week to 39, Point Blank with Nicole.

0: 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Their first hit song, Point Blank, doing Nicole. Next up, a hit song by a superstar of the 70s whose last number one song was I'm Sorry.
1: Casey, coast to coast,
0: at number 38 is the newest top 40 hit by a superstar of the 70s, the man who hit number one with Sunshine on My Shoulders, Annie's Song, Thank God I'm a Country Boy, and I'm Sorry. Here's John Denver with Some Days Are Diamonds.

0: John Denver back on the chart after a 4.5 year absence. He debuts at number 38 with Some Days Are Diamonds. Coming up is the latest hit by the first recording act in the history of the charts to debut on the album chart in the number one position. And this artist has performed that amazing feat not once, but twice.
1: The hits from coast to coast.
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5: The five-man band called Silver Condor move up two notches to 37 with You Could Take My Heart Away.

The five-man band Silver Condor, moving from 39 to 37 with You Could Take My Heart Away. This is Casey Kasem on American Top 40 in Hollywood, and now we're up to the latest hit by the

First recording act in the history of the charts to debut on Billboard's album survey in the number one position. Back in June of 1975, an album by this singer-songwriter from England titled Captain Fantastic and the Brown Dirt Cowboy galloped onto the album chart and without a week's hesitation went straight to number one. And nobody else in the history of the charts, not Elvis or the Beatles or the Bee Gees, had ever managed to do that before. That tidy little bit of chart mastery was enough to shatter all existing records and to dazzle the recording industry. But it wasn't enough for the man who set that record. Just 5 months later, he disproved the theory that lightning never strikes the same place twice by debuting on the LP chart at number one with another album, Rock of the Westies. That pop wizard is, of course, Elton John. The first recording act in history to debut at the number one position on the album chart, and the only act to do it twice. This week, Elton John debuts in the countdown at number 36 with Chloe.

0: Elton John's 28th Top 40 hit. At number 36, he debuts with his latest, Chloe. You're hearing the hottest hits in America as the countdown continues.
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0: Every week, American Top 40 is heard in the 50 states and around the world on great radio stations like WCLG Morgantown, West Virginia, KFXY Morgan City, Louisiana, and 4AK Toowoomba, Queensland, Australia. British-born Robbie Patton's first chart single falls 9 notches to number 35. Robbie's song is Don't Give It Up.

0: Robbie Patton on American Top 40, falling from number 26 to 35 with Don't Give It Up. A listener in Illinois wants to know which duo in the rock era has had the most top 40 hits. Well, it isn't Hall & Oates, and it isn't Simon & Garfunkel, but it is two men. Details coming up.
1: The hits from coast to coast.
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9: Number 34.
0: John Schneider's first hit peaked at number 14, dropped to number 20, and this week to number 34. It's Now or Never.
10: It's

0: John Schneider, actor and singer, at number 34 in American Top 40 with a tune he's kept in the 40 for 11 consecutive weeks. It's Now or Never. Well, now we're up to the question about the top duo of the rock era. Comes from Beth Millard in Belleville, Illinois. And she wants to know which duo has had the most top 40 hits. Well, the pop chart has seen many duos over the years, including successful acts like Sonny and Cher, The Righteous Brothers, Hall & Oates, Simon & Garfunkel, and The Carpenters. In fact, Karen and Richard Carpenter are in second place as the duo with the most top 40 hits. They've racked up 20. But the duo in first place? Well, they have even more. From 1958 to 1967, these two men hit the top 40 a total of 26 times. 15 of those records made the top 10, and 4 were number one smashes. Bird Dog, Wake Up Little Susie, Kathy's Clown, and All I Have to Do Is Dream. This duo is a brother act. One is named Phil, and the other Don. Last name? Everly. So there's your answer, Beth. The duo with the most top 40 hits are the Everly Brothers. Thanks for writing in. Now on with the countdown.
1: Number 33.
0: Big soul recording star Rick James is the highest debuter in our pop countdown this week. His last hit was Give It To Me, Baby, and this is his follow-up single. Debuting at number 33, Rick James with a song he co-wrote called Super Freak.

0: 29-year-old Rick James, debuting with the highest debuter of the week at number 33 with a song titled Super Freak. 32 big ones to number one, and we're counting them down.
1: Casey, coast to coast, American Top 40.
0: The only singer currently in the countdown who was born in Hollywood is the woman whose recent number one smash mentions three of the biggest movie stars in Hollywood history: Jean Harlow, Greta Garbo, and Betty Davis. The song, of course, is Betty Davis Eyes. And here's Kim Carnes' follow-up, climbing four notches this week to number 32. Draw.

moving from 36 to 32, second week on the chart on American Top 40 with her third Top 40 solo hit and her fifth time on the 40, it's Kim Carnes and Draw of the Cards. Now from the AT40 archives. Another of the number one songs of the 60s, and we're up to August 1967. This was the 169th number one single of that decade, Ode to Billy Joe by Bobby Gentry.

0: In our weekly review of all the number one songs of the 60s from the AT40 archives of August 1967, that was Bobby Gentry with Ode to Billy Joe, Billboard's 169th number one single of the 60s. This is American Top 40 in Hollywood, California, counting down the most popular songs in the USA. I'm Casey Kasem. We'll continue in a moment. 31 big hits to go to the number one song in the land.
1: 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It's by a New York band who scored two Top 40 hits. 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
2: The recent number one country smash by the Oak Ridge Boys has been in our Pop Top 40 for over 3 months. It peaked at number 5, down now to number 31.
3: Help!

The Oak Ridge Boys on American Top 40, their former top five record, now at number 31 in the countdown. It's Elvira. Once a week with AT40, and you know where your favorite songs are in the national music scene. My name's Casey Kasem, on with a countdown. And three men who call themselves Balance. Pepe Castro, who's the lead singer, Doug Katsouris, and Bob Kulick. Their hit at number 30 moves up three this week. It's titled Breaking Away.

0: The group out of New York City who call themselves Balance at number 33, fourth week on the chart and moving up, Breaking Away. Coming up, a long-distance dedication from a girl in Michigan to a man who helped her straighten out a relationship with another man.
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0: We're hearing the biggest hits in the USA by some of the biggest pop stars in the world, like the Rolling Stones.
1: Number 29.
0: The label on their record says it was produced by the Glimmer Twins, a pseudonym for Mick Jagger and Keith Richards. Up six notches to number 29, the Stones' Start Me Up.

The Rolling Stones move from number 35, where they debuted last week, up to number 29 in our countdown this week. Their 33rd Top 40 hit, titled Start Me Up. I'm Casey Kasem. This is American Top 40. You know, some of the long-distance dedications we receive are about people getting help from some very unexpected places, like this one from a woman in Bessemer, Michigan. She writes, Dear Casey, my name is Michelle, and I found what true friendship really is. I was having trouble with my fiancé, so I went to my mother's 70 miles away from my man. I was miserable. Until I met John. John was my sister's boyfriend, and he was having the same problems with her. Those problems included jealousy, mistrust, and very bitter arguments. John and I would sit up late at night talking to each other about our problems. We talked about our fears, our hopes, and secrets we'd never told anyone. We trusted each other, and we were never afraid to say what we felt. Well, my sister and John didn't work out, so he left. But a lot of what he said to me made me stop and think about giving my relationship another chance. So I came back to my fiancé, and things are working out great. The strange thing is, I only knew John for a week, but I consider him my best friend. He was there when I needed someone to confide in. I haven't seen John in months, but I hope he hears this. The last I heard of him, he was living in Ypsilanti, Michigan. But I want him to know that if he ever needs a friend, I'm here. So, Casey, will you play You've Got a Friend from Me to John? Signed, Michelle. Okay, Michelle, here's your long-distance dedication.

0: From 1971, that's Carole King singing You've Got a Friend, a long-distance dedication from Michelle in Bessemer, Michigan, to her friend John in Ypsilanti, Michigan. And the countdown continues on American Top 40.
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0: AT40 originates in Hollywood. Up six notches to number 28. Here's REO Speedwagon with In Your Letter.

REO Speedwagon, fourth hit song from an LP titled High Infidelity, moving from 34 to 28 in the countdown, In Your Letter. Several of the artists in this week's countdown are known by names other than the names they were born with. Reginald Dwight, for instance, is Elton John. Henry Duchendorf Jr. is John Denver. And at number 27, here's Martin Buckwald. We know him better as

0: Marty Balin on American Top 40 with a former Top 10 record that's been in the countdown for 13 weeks now. At number 27, Hearts. Coming up, the latest hit by a British recording star whose last appearance on the Top 40 was 11 years ago. She's Scottish, her real name is Marie MacDonald McLaughlin Laurie, and she used to be married to one of the Bee Gees.
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0: American Top 40 is heard in the 50 states and around the world every week on great radio stations like WCPA and WQYX, Clearfield, Pennsylvania, KDBQ, Aberdeen, South Dakota, and 2UW, Sydney, Australia. Up two notches to number 22, here's 14-and-a-half-year-old Stacey Ladisaw with Love on a Two-Way Street.

Stacey Lattice on American Top 40 at number 26, moving up two with Love on a Two-Way Street. This is Casey Kasem on American Top 40. Well, now we're up to the story of Marie McDonald McLaughlin Laurie, better known as Lulu, a British recording star who's back on the American charts after an 11-year absence. Now, Lulu was born in Lennox Town, Scotland, and she first hit the British chart in 1964 when she was only 16 as lead vocalist of a group called The Lovers. Then she had a string of solo hits and in 1967 went on a British tour with the Beach Boys. And listen to what happened. A film producer saw her on that tour and offered her a major role in a movie starring Sidney Poitier. Now, Lulu also sang the title song of that film, and it became her first top 40 hit in the U.S. In fact, the record went all the way to number one, not to mention that the motion picture was a big hit. The song was To Sir With Love. The title song from that picture was Sidney Poitier. Well, Lulu also had a couple other hits. In 1968, Best of Both Worlds, and in 1970, Oh Me, Oh My, I'm a Fool for You, Baby. Then Lulu married B.G. Morris Gibb. But career and marriage didn't mix, and they were divorced in 1973. Well, now, here it is, 1981, and after an 11-year absence, Lulu is back on the American charts with her fourth top 40 hit. Moving up five big notches to 25, Lulu sings, I Could Never Miss You.

0: Lulu on American Top 40, moving from number 30 to number 25 with I Could Never Miss You More Than I Do. It shouldn't surprise anybody to learn that the part of our anatomy mentioned the most in Top 40 song titles is the heart. But what's the second most mentioned part of the body? Is it the hand, the head, or the eye? The answer is coming up in the title of a current hit by Sheena Easton.
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0: Here's a song co-written by four people, three long-established songwriters, and one newcomer who's getting there fast. The veterans are young Peter Allen, Carol Bayer-Sager, and Burt Bacharach. And the hot newcomer is Christopher Cross, and here he is at number 24 with the theme from Arthur.

Christopher Cross with a title song from the motion picture Arthur. Arthur's theme moving from 31 to 24 on the countdown, second week on the chart. Now on American Top 40, a look at pop music anatomy. Not too long ago, we asked the AT40 Research Department to catalog the parts of the body mentioned in Top 40 song titles. And here's what they found. 212 songs that have hit the Top 40 in the rock era have titles that mention some part of the body. And in those songs, 25 different body parts are named. Some only once or twice, like ears and necks. But other parts are very popular with songwriters. The single most popular part is in the titles of 26 different Top 40 songs. And that's the broken, lonely, and loving heart. But the second most named piece of anatomy isn't that obvious. As our researchers counted, there was a close race between arms, hands, and eyes. But by the time the tally was complete, one of those organs was way out in front. It's been the title of 42 different Top 40 songs, ranging from Sad Eyes to Sexy Eyes, from Love Eyes to Lion Eyes, from Angel Eyes to Ebony Eyes, and more recently, Betty Davis Eyes. This week, the newest addition to our list is at number 23. It's For Your Eyes Only by Sheena Easton.

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0: Up three notches to 22, here's the long-lived British group The Moody Blues, still hitting after 16 years. Their follow-up to Gemini Dream, it's called The Voice.

The Moody Blues, fourth week on American Top 40, moving from 25 to 22 this week with their 10th Top 40 hit. It's called The Voice. Now from the AT40 archives. Another of the number one songs of the 60s, and we're up to September 1967. This was the 170th number one single of that decade, The Letter by the Box Tops.

0: In our weekly review of all the number one songs of the 60s from the AT40 archives of September 1967, that was the Box Tops with The Letter, Billboard's 170th number one single of the 60s. I'm Casey Kasem. This is American Top 40 in Hollywood, and we're counting down the week's 40 biggest hit singles, 21 big hits away from the number one song in the land. We'll continue in a moment, so stay right where you are.
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6: 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It's a song that was written and first recorded by Sammy Hagar. Here's Rick Springfield with his version of I've Done Everything For You.

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2: 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Welcome to American Top 40. My name's Casey Kasem, and we're doing our weekly survey of the most popular records in the USA. 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
2: As a session guitarist, Ray Parker Jr. has played on top 40 hits for superstars like Diana Ross and Stevie Wonder. As a leader of radio, he's had 5 top 40 hits, including the band's current single, moving up a couple of notches to 21. It's called That Old Song.

0: Ray Parker Jr. and Radio at number 21, moving up two on American Top 40 with That Old Song. Coming up, a hit by a band that's made it into the top 40 with more lead vocalists than any other group in chart history. Of this group's five original members, each has sung lead on at least one of their many top 40 hits.
1: Casey's Coast to Coast, American.
0: Here's a recent number one country hit that moves up two notches this week to number 20. The group that sings it is Alabama. The song Feels So Right.

and their hit song, Feels So Right. I'm Casey Kasem, this is American Top 40, and we're up to the current hit now by a band that's made the Top 40 with more lead vocalists than any other group in chart history. They're a five-man American institution who've been hitting American Top 40, the group Alabama, and their hit song, Feels So Right. I'm Casey Kasem, this is American Top 40, and we're up to the current hit now by a band that's made the Top 40 with more lead vocalists than any other group in chart history.

Patients. And of course, the Beatles did it with all four members. But only the Beach Boys have had hits in which five members take their turn singing lead. That's Mike Love, Al Jardine, and the three Wilson brothers, Brian, Carl, and Dennis. And now, at number 19 in our survey, here's a medley of eight of their old hits. But not all five members are represented here. It's Carl Wilson on Good Vibrations, Al Jardine on Help Me, Rhonda, guest vocalist Dean Torrence of Jan and Dean on Barbara Ann, and Mike Love on the remaining five hits. Here they are, the Beach Boys.

Beach Boys medley, now at number 19, moving up 5 notches, 4th week on the chart. The last time British rock group ELO were in the countdown, they went to number 8 with Xanadu, a co-hit with Olivia Newton-John. Now here's their current hit, moving up 3 to number 18. Hold on tight, ELO.

0: ELO, the Electric Light Orchestra, at number 18 on American Top 40, moving up three notches, fifth week on the chart with Hold On Tight. Coming up, the current solo hit by the first American artist to lead a popular English group. And a lot of Americans still think he's English.
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1: Number 17.
0: Pat Benatar's fifth top 40 hit moves up two notches to 17 this week. It's called Fire and Ice.

Survey song number 17, Moving Up Two Notches, Fire and Ice by Pat Benatar. Well, now we're up to a comeback hit by the first American artist ever to lead a popular all-English group, which might sound like a very distinctive trademark, but he tells us a lot of Americans still think he's English. He's the man who hit with Love is Alive and Dreamweaver, Gary Wright. And he says it all started back in 1965, right after he graduated from New York University. Gary spoke a little German, and he wanted to live in Europe for a while. So he enrolled at the University of Berlin to study psychology. But after a few months, his interest switched to music. Gary left school to begin playing in small clubs around Europe. A few months later, he signed a contract with a top English manager and formed the group Spooky Tooth. For the next 7 years, Gary Wright was lead singer, songwriter, and keyboard man. And they built a large, loyal following in Britain and the U.S. Then, in 1974, when the group split up, Gary returned to America to do session work and begin a solo career. And he's done pretty well for himself. But he tells us a lot of fans in the U.S. still think he's English, including top rock concert promoter Bill Graham, who still books Gary into his all-English shows. This week, Gary Wright is at number 16 with his third top 40 hit. Here's American Gary Wright with Really Wanna Know You.

0: at number 16 in our countdown of the 40 biggest hits in the USA, moving up two notches, Gary Wright and Really Wanna Know You. Coming up are the 15 most popular songs in the country.
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0: 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Now, here's the Greg Kinn Band up two notches to 15 with The Breakup Song.

The Greg Kin Band, his first hit single on American Top 40, is at number 15, moving up a couple of notches, The Breakup Song. I'm Casey Kasem, this is American Top 40. 4 weeks ago, the Manhattan Transfer peaked at number 7. This week, they dropped from 12 to 14 with Boy from New York City.

0: Tim Hauser, Alan Paul, Jana Siegel, Cheryl Benteen, The Manhattan Transfer with Boy from New York City at number 14, falling two notches as the countdown rolls on.
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0: The five-man San Francisco band Pablo Cruz move up a couple of notches to number 13 with their fifth top 40 hit, Cool Love.
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0: Pablo Cruz on American Top 40 with Survey Song number 13, seventh week on the chart, moving up two with Cool Love. From Hollywood, this is Casey Kasem, and the countdown continues till we get to the top.
1: Number 12.
0: Eddie Rabbit's last hit, I Love a Rainy Night, went all the way to number one. Now, here's the current hit from his new album. It's the title track, and it moves up four notches to number 12, Step by Step.

Eddie Rabbit at number 12, moving up 4 with Step by Step. Next up on American Top 40, the 17th Top 40 hit by a superstar who's hit number 1 on the country chart 11 times. Up to the 17th Top 40 hit by a superstar, Kenny Rogers. It's his 11th number one country song called I Don't Need You at number 11 on American Top 40.

Kenny Rogers peaked at number 3 a couple of weeks ago with that song. Second week at number 11, I Don't Need You. Now, from the AT40 Archives. Another of the number 1 songs of the 60s. We're reviewing them all from January 1960 to December 1969, and we're up to October 1967. This was the 171st number 1 single of that decade, To Sir With Love by Lulu.

0: In our weekly review of all the number one songs of the 60s from the AT40 archives of October 1967, that was Lulu with To Sir With Love, Billboard's 171st number one single of the 60s. This is Casey Kasem in Hollywood counting down the most popular songs in the USA on American Top 40. We're 10 big hits away from the number one song in the land, and the countdown will continue in just a moment.
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5: 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Here's a classic American Top 40 extra from September 5th, 1981. It's a song that would soon become the first of 5 top 40 hits for the Go-Go's. Here's Our Lips Are Sealed.

0: With Belinda Carlisle singing lead, that's a classic American Top 40 Extra from 1981. 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
2: Now on with our countdown of the 40 biggest hits in the USA. I'm Casey Kasem, this is American Top 40, and we're on our way to the number one song in the land.
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2: Joey Scarborough dropped 7 notches to number 10 with Believe It or Not, the theme from The Greatest American Hero, the Wednesday night TV series. Joey Scarborough.

There's a song that 2 weeks ago was at number two. Last week fell to number three. Still in the top ten at number ten is Joey Scarbury with Believe It or Not, the theme from The Greatest American Hero. I'm Casey Kasem. This is American Top 40. Here's a recent number one record by Australian-born Rick Springfield. Rick drops four notches to number nine this week. His song, Jesse's Girl.

0: Rick Springfield, born and raised in Sydney, Australia. He's at number 9 with his former number 1 smash, Jessie's Girl. You know, for a band on tour, one of the biggest expenses is renting the equipment they need. Sound gear, lights, sometimes the stage itself, and the trucks to carry it all. Well, there's one band who converted that expense into $4 million of income. Details and their latest hit coming up.
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0: American Top 40 is heard in the 50 states and around the world every week on great radio stations like WENK, Union City, Tennessee, WFMO, Fairmont, North Carolina, and 4MK, McKay, Queensland, Australia. Soul and pop stars, the Commodores, move up a notch to number 8 with Lady, You Bring Me Up.

The Commodores at number 8 in our countdown of the 40 biggest, third week in the top 10 with Lady, You Bring Me Up. You know, in the music business, when most bands go on tour, they have to rent nearly every piece of equipment they use. The sound system, the lights, the stage they perform on, and the trucks to carry it all. A really expensive part of taking your show on the road. But there's one band who converted that heavy expense into heavy profits. The group I'm talking about is Journey from San Francisco. Some years ago, Journey's manager, Herbie Herbert, took an expensive chance. Even though that band hadn't had any big hits, he decided that it would cost Journey too much in the long run to keep renting equipment. And so he formed a company called Nightmare Incorporated, through which Journey purchased lighting, sound equipment, trucks, and even real estate holdings. It was a big investment to make. But last year, Nightmare Incorporated grossed $4 million in rentals. Herbie Herbert says investing in all that equipment was a big risk, but it's paid off in the long run and will continue to pay off for Journey long after the band retires. But retiring is not something Journey wants to do in the immediate future. Here they are at number 7 with Who's Crying Now?

0: Journey with their biggest hit to date, second week in the top 10, moving from 10 to 7, Who's Crying Now? Coming up, a long-distance dedication expressing admiration for a woman who had a serious problem and showed tremendous courage in confronting it.
1: The hits from coast to coast.
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We're on our way to the number one song in the land and counting down. Number 6. Juice Newton's first top 40 hit, Angel of the Morning, peaked at number 4. Now here's her follow-up single, Queen of Hearts, which may have peaked last week at number 6. It's still number 6 this week. Here's Juice Newton.

Juice Newton's been in the top 10 for 6 consecutive weeks. Second week at number 6 with Queen of Hearts. I'm Casey Kasem. This is American Top 40. Well, now we're up to one of the many long-distance dedications that come in every week asking us to play a song that is related to the writer's personal life. This letter's from Tracy in Lakewood, California. She writes, "Dear Casey, I've known this lady for 16 years, but I've only been aware of her drug addiction for the last 5. In these 5 years, I've watched this lady's life slowly dissolve. Her family was at a loss, for she didn't think she had a problem and didn't want any help. In April of this year, her addiction reached the worst point ever, and her daughter left home. Because of this, this brave lady took the first step and realized she had a problem. She committed herself to a hospital where she spent 6 weeks in therapy. Casey, the lady is my mother, and I've never been so proud to say so before. She's home now and much better. We've become very close these last couple of months. It's nice to have my mother back, and I want her to know how much I admire her strength and courage. I'd like to dedicate the best of times to her, because that's what we're having now. Thank you, Tracy." Okay, Tracy, here's your long-distance dedication.

0: From March of this year, sticks with the best of times. A long-distance dedication from Tracy in Lakewood, California, to her mom. Up next on American Top 40, the number one country song in the land. Tracy's Coast to Coast.
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0: This next song is the 18th number one country hit for Ronnie Millsap. And it's his third top 40, up two notches to number five, No Getting Over Me.

Ronnie Millsap on American Top 40 at number 5 with There's No Getting Over Me. I'm Casey Kasem. This is AT40 in Hollywood. Now let's take a look at the number 1 records on the other Billboard charts. Number 1 in the country chart, we just heard it. No Getting Over Me by Ronnie Millsap. Number 1 in the soul chart, Endless Love by Diana Ross and Lionel Richie. And number 1 in the album chart, Belladonna by Stevie Nicks. Now, here's something for you numerology fans. A tale of fours, as Foreigner moves up 4 notches to number 4 with a hit from their album, Four. Here's Urgent.

0: Englishman and an American who composed Foreigner. On American Top 40, they move from number 8 to number 4 with Urgent. Up next, a hit from the new number 1 album in the USA.
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0: Now we're up to the hit from the new number 1 album in the USA. An LP titled Belladonna by Stevie Nicks. Up a notch to number 3 is Stevie's single from that album called Stop Dragging My Heart Around.

0: The third most popular song in the USA, moving up a notch this week, Stevie Nicks with Tom Petty and the Heartbreakers, and Stop Dragging My Heart Around from the number one LP in the land as the countdown continues.
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6: 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We're up to a classic American Top 40 Extra from September 5th, 1981. It's by Hall & Oates, and it's a song that was originally titled Head Above Water. Here they are with a completely different title, Private Eyes.

0: its way to becoming their third number one. That's Daryl Hall and John Oates with Private Eyes, a classic American Top 40 extra from 1981.
1: And we're up to the two top songs in the land.
2: Number two.
1: In 1979, the Pointer Sisters took a song called Fire to number two. They've never hit number one. Now their current hit is at number two for the second week in a row. Here are the Pointer Sisters with Slow Hands.

The Pointer Sisters, produced by Richard Perry. The song at number two, second week in a row, is Slow Hand. And now we're up to the number one song in the land on American Top 40. It's a vocal duet that's as popular as any vocal duet of the past decade. Since 1970, its 4 weeks at number one are matched only by Peaches and Herb's Reunited and by Elton John and Kiki D's Don't Go Breaking My Heart. To beat that 4 weeks, we have to go back 12 years to the year 2525, because that's when the rock era record was established by Zager and Evans with their vocal duet in the year 2525. It spent 6 weeks at number one. Well, this current smash vocal duet has a chance at that record, and we'll be watching. Now, here it is. The number one song in the USA for its fourth week in a row, Endless Love, by Diana Ross and the man who wrote it, Lionel Richie.

0: The fourth consecutive week at number one on American Top 40, the title tune from the motion picture, Endless Love. Diana Ross and Lionel Richie. And there you have them, the 40 most popular records in America as determined by Billboard magazine for the week ending September 5th, 1981. American Top 40 is produced in Hollywood by Watermark Incorporated. Executive producer Tom Rounds. Producer Don Bustani. With Matt Wilson, Meryl Schindler, Daryl Morton, Jeff Leonard, Stu Jacobs, Paul Libeskind, and Ann Stroeker. I'm Casey Kasem. Join me next week, and again, we'll count down the 40 most popular songs in the USA. Till then, keep your feet in the ground and keep reaching for the stars. 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
1: 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Special thanks to Kalila Dawkins, Rob Durkee, Pete Battistini, Scott Lakefield, Mike Savage, Michael Cross, Dave Nunez, and of course, the legend where the countdown began, Casey Kasem.

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awesome 80s weekend. And maybe you're in the middle of your camping trip right now. Don't have to pack up yet. Hang out by that portable grill outfield.

Have you ever called in sick to work? A new survey said about 80% of Gen Z employees have called in sick at least once in the past year when they weren't actually sick. It's Gen Z. It's not Gen X. We go regardless, don't we? Anyway, enjoy your weekend off.

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You've got that opportunity right now. 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Let's get after that. Duran Duran on your way to the mall.

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awesome 80s weekend. And when does fall actually begin in your mind? Is it the autumnal equinox on September 22nd or now, Labor Day weekend? Most people say now. I say whenever we start drinking pumpkin spice something, which was August 4th, I think. So I'll be fading on that, getting into winter soon. Sheena Easton, awesome 80s weekend.

awesome 80s weekend and a good decade for recording songs off the radio. It would come on, your favorite song would be on, you'd hit play and record at the same time, you'd get it. Because you learn your lesson, you chopped off the first 10 seconds, the first few times. It took a few attempts. It's magical. The 80s. In excess.

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80s weekend. We had some good one-hit wonders in the 80s, right? And this was a one-album wonder also. Just one hit, one album. Breakfast Club from 1987. They formed in Manhattan.

0: before you put away the flip-flops, cover the grill, and admit that summer is basically over, we've got one more weekend to do it right. An awesome 80s weekend. All weekend long, we're loading up on the decade of big hair, bigger hooks, and songs you still know every word to. Don't stop Journey. Michael Jackson. Cyndi Lauper. Bon Jovi. Prince, and tons more. 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

awesome 80s weekend. You know, when Tom Petty passed away, his daughter said that she hoped we would remember his sense of humor. He was awesome that way. Tom Petty, right now on an awesome 80s weekend. She's a

Around town, around the house. It's the weekend. 92.9 The Lake. Southwest Louisiana's greatest hits of the 80s, 90s, and more.

awesome 80s weekend. Were hand fans popular in the 80s? I don't think so. Mostly the 15th and 16th century, a little farther back. But now hand fans are making a comeback. It's been a very hot summer, and they're a pretty good fashion accessory if you can match your outfit with the hand fan. Anyway, they're in a lot of handbags and purses and pockets right now. Hand fans originated actually in Spain, but they're making a comeback. So there you go. Poison Arrow ABC on an awesome 80s weekend. More about the mesh headband than the hand fan. But anyway, here we go.

0: It's Labor Day weekend. Your job? Grill something. Find a cold drink and turn us up, because we're wrapping up summer with an awesome 80s weekend. The Police, Madonna, Bryan Adams, Def Leppard, Whitney Houston. The biggest songs from the decade that basically invented the summer soundtrack. No work, no meetings, no spreadsheets. Just an awesome 80s weekend.
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awesome 80s weekend. Jonathan Knight of New Kids on the Block has a new show on HGTV. Ambush style renovation reboot, Crashers, and also a Farmhouse Fixer.

awesome 80s weekend and school supplies in the 80s. Remember those pens? They had the four colors of ink and you'd hit one at a time. They're still out there, but very popular in the 80s. And the green never worked. Like only the blue and the black. Anyway, win $500 for back to school shopping now. 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

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Southwest Louisiana's greatest hits of the 80s, 90s, and more.

awesome 80s weekend. Oh, Jeanette Jurado, very talented. That's going to be a trivia answer at some point, right? Lead singer of Exposé on most of the songs anyway. Jeanette Jurado. Point of no return on an awesome 80s weekend.

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awesome 80s weekend. And maybe Sesame Street was part of your 80s. And Peppa Pig, well, now it's a pretty good show for adults. But Peppa Pig and Sesame Street have a collab from Elmo's Jumping in Puddles and Peppa's Jumping in the Muddy Puddles. There's a collaboration out there now, which could be entertaining this weekend.

0: Labor Day weekend, we're sending summer back to 1980-something, when your summer playlist was a mixtape, your phone stayed attached to the wall, and nobody had ever heard the words screen time. We're wrapping up summer with an awesome 80s weekend. Prince, Journey, Madonna, Bon Jovi, Michael Jackson, and more. 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An awesome 80s weekend.
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know, Dolly Parton said she was very honored to hear Whitney Houston's version of I Will Always Love You on the radio in 1994 when the Bodyguard soundtrack came out. First time she heard it was on the radio. Magical moment. Whitney is awesome, and so is Dolly. And Dolly may be appearing at Halloween. I'll tell you why coming up at 2:10. Big costume idea.

weekend, and it's going to be a fun Halloween, apparently. One of the top costume ideas so far, Dolly Parton. We're going to honor Dolly's memory with Halloween costumes. Also, Spider-Man is supposed to be very popular. A lot of stores are already selling out of the Dolly accessories and the wigs and everything, and so you might want to get that now and get her done ahead of Halloween. Now, back to your Labor Day. 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

0: before you put away the flip-flops, cover the grill, and admit that summer is basically over, we've got one more weekend to do it right. An awesome 80s weekend. 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Don't stop Journey. Michael Jackson. Cyndi Lauper. Bon Jovi. Prince. And tons more. Give summer the send-off it deserves with an awesome 80s weekend.
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Well, the Great Pumpkin Way Off has happened. Speaking of fall, it's at the Alaska State Fair in Anchorage. And a guy named Dale Marshall has the grand prize pumpkin. It weighed in at 2,400 and something pounds. And second place was 291 pounds, which is enormous, but not that big. Not big enough to win. But congratulations to Dale Stallings. I don't know what you do with that kind of pumpkin. Maybe that's where all the pumpkin spice everything comes from. But anyway, congrats to him.

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Hey, it's Cooper Fox. And in case you missed the Xeroxed memo that I left in your mailbox, we're closing out your summer with a totally awesome 80s weekend, the best of the 1980s, with Prince, Kaja Goo Goo, I just love saying that, Bananarama and the Whispers on the way, it's Wham and Careless Whisper.

Weekends were made for turning this up. 92.9 The Lake. 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Mm-hmm.

All right, if you know me, you know I'm a huge fan of that Netflix series Monster, the show that profiled the Menendez brothers and Jeffrey Dahmer. Well, the upcoming season is going to be all about Lizzie Borden. I saw a trailer a couple of days ago. Looks really good. That season drops on Netflix on September 17th, if you want to check it out. Kaja Gugu, It's Too Shy, part of our totally awesome 80s weekend.

Hey, it's Cooper Fox. It is a totally awesome 80s weekend. All this weekend, we're spinning the best of the 1980s. Probably a lot of songs you haven't heard in forever, and they're going to make you say, oh, wow, I love this song. Like this one, for example. It's The Whispers and Rocksteady.

0: Labor Day weekend, we're sending summer back to 1980-something, when your summer playlist was a mixtape, your phone stayed attached to the wall, and nobody had ever heard the words screen time. We're wrapping up summer with an awesome 80s weekend. Prince, Journey, Madonna, Bon Jovi, Michael Jackson, and more. Turn it up and make Labor Day weekend totally awesome. An awesome 80s weekend.
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So I finally sat down to finish watching the second season of Paradise on Hulu. Now, it's kind of a sci-fi show, but without giving away too much of the plot, it's also a political thriller. 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

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Thanks for making us the soundtrack of your Labor Day weekend. 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
1: That's probably one of the better streaming services.
0: Yeah, it was when the kids were younger, but now they're teens. They're not into the Disney stuff anymore.
1: Wow.
0: None of us are into the Star Wars stuff or the Marvel stuff or even the National Geographic stuff. So we never use that app. I haven't opened it in probably a year and a half, but I still pay for it every single month.
1: Yeah, it's time to cancel that. You save yourself like $120 a year, you know? Here's Eddie Murphy.

0: Hey, it's Cooper Fox. So what annoying task are you putting off, Haley?
1: Okay, so this is embarrassing. I've got a huge stack of mail sitting in my entryway.
0: You better sort through that. Get it out of the way. There might be a bill hiding in there. Get something disconnected if you're not careful. Or maybe a check.

0: Summer's not over until we say it is. This Labor Day weekend, turn up one last blast of summer with an awesome 80s weekend. Madonna, Bon Jovi, Prince, Journey, Whitney, Def Leppard. The songs that made summers bigger, louder, and way more awesome. Crank it up at the cookout, by the pool, or wherever you're squeezing out that last bit of summer. An awesome 80s weekend.
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0: Hey, it's Cooper Fox. Today we're talking about the annoying tasks that you keep putting off. Rod?
1: Cleaning out the gutters. I know it's going to cause problems this winter, but I can't bring myself to do it.
0: Yeah, you better get on that. Otherwise, you'll end up with a National Lampoon's Christmas Vacation situation on your hands. A massive icicle sliding out of your gutter and into your neighbor's house. That wouldn't be good. How about you? Annoying tasks you're putting off. 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

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We are closing out your summer of 2026 with a totally awesome 80s weekend. The best of the 1980s. 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

0: Guns up, Pope Nation. We're getting ready for another edition of PopeCast. 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
2: 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So here's some drama you could share with your kid. Dude, did you hear about Cassie and Jake? No, but did you hear that vaping can cause irreversible lung damage and nicotine affects brain development? Nuh-uh. You don't need to gossip if you want to have an open conversation about vaping. 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

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It is a totally awesome 80s weekend. Yes, all weekend long, we're spinning nothing but the best of the 1980s. With Thompson Twins and Lisa Lisa and the Cult Jam coming up, it's Michael Jackson and Smooth Criminal.

0: right, with the kids back in school, we want to hear about your quick dinner ideas because we're all going to be strapped for time, you know? Sydney, what do you say?
1: That's super quick. It takes about 20 minutes to make, okay, but it's worth it. Air fryer chicken thighs, oh, yeah, and pasta with spaghetti sauce.
0: It's actually one of my kids' favorite.

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0: right, we're talking about your quick and easy dinner ideas. Kelly, what do you got for me?
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0: Yeah, fact.

0: Hey, it's Cooper Fox. 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
0: Better to be safe than light your house on fire. David Lee Roth now, part of our totally awesome 80s weekend with California Girls.

0: Labor Day weekend, we're sending summer back to 1980-something. When your summer playlist was a mixtape, your phone stayed attached to the wall, and nobody had ever heard the words screen time. We're wrapping up summer with an awesome 80s weekend. Prince, Journey, Madonna, Bon Jovi, Michael Jackson, and more. Turn it up and make Labor Day weekend totally awesome. An awesome 80s weekend.
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Hey, it's Cooper Fox. We are closing out your summer with a totally awesome 80s weekend. The best of the 1980s all weekend long. With Bobby Brown, The Cure, and Tom Petty on the way, it's Def Leppard.

So Netflix doing a three-part docu-series about late Friends star Matthew Perry, who died of an apparent drug overdose at the age of 54 back in 2023. The series is going to be called The One About Matthew Perry, and it's going to start streaming on Netflix on October 27th. If you want to check it out.

Hey, it's Cooper. We are in the middle of a totally awesome 80s weekend. The best of the 80s all weekend long. Something you want to hear specifically? Love to hear from you. Just open up our app and tap the chat button in the upper right-hand corner. Debbie Gibson, It's Only in My Dreams.

0: before you put away the flip-flops, cover the grill, and admit that summer is basically over, we've got one more weekend to do it right. An awesome 80s weekend. All weekend long, we're loading up on the decade of big hair, bigger hooks, and songs you still know every word to. Don't stop Journey. Michael Jackson. Cyndi Lauper. Bon Jovi. Prince, and tons more. Give summer the send-off it deserves with an awesome 80s weekend.
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